So here's a very unique weapon that a 50-year-old woman by the name of Rory Woods used back in 2022. This is when this started, because police there in Massachusetts were evicting a guy from a $1.5 million home. In the middle of the eviction, Rory pulls up in her SUV in a bee costume, dumps a whole bunch of beehives in the driveway, and police officers got stung. The bees didn't deter the police. They did arrest her in her beekeeping gear. Her trial was last month, and she was convicted on 6 charges, 4 counts of simple assault and battery, along with 2 counts of reckless assault. And when it comes to using bees as a weapon, well, Rory is the queen bee.

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0: from Guns N' Roses, Nothing.
1: Man, 1998 was a crazy day. On this day in 1998, there were a lot of things going on. A lot of stars had some issues. We'll tell you about it coming up in just a few more minutes. The details in just a couple of songs.

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0: Well, let's find out what happened on this day back in 1948. British rule in Palestine came to an end at the independent state of Israel was then proclaimed at 12:01 the following day. The next day, Arabs from Palestine and neighboring countries attacked Israel, but the Israelis defeated them, capturing almost all of Palestine. In 1989, Family Ties aired its final episodes after 7 years on NBC. And it was a whirlwind of a day on this date in 1998 because George Michael pleaded no contest to a Beverly Hills Municipal Court for committing a lewd act in a park restroom. It was also the same day that Seinfeld aired its final episode after 9 years on NBC. And despite the fact there was no traffic and the ambulance was able to get Frank Sinatra to the hospital in record time, he still died of a heart attack at the age of 82.
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3: CBS News Brief. The U.S. Supreme Court upholds access to mifepristone for now, according to CBS's Allison Keyes.
4: The high court's decision means women seeking what's known as the abortion pill can continue to get it at pharmacies through the mail without an in-person visit to a doctor. The drug is the most common method of abortion 4 years after the court overturned Roe v. Wade.
3: A small plane crashed into an Ohio home this afternoon, killing both people in the plane. District Chief Sergi Lash with the Akron Fire Department says no one in the home was hurt, but
5: they will check out the structural integrity, and they will see. Right now we're not sure, but there is quite a bit of damage.
3: At a banquet in Beijing hosted by China's President Xi Jinping, President Trump commented,
6: "We had extremely positive and productive conversations and meetings today."
3: Chinese state media report that President Xi had stern words for President Trump on Taiwan. CBS News Brief, I'm Jennifer Kuiper.
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8: With your weather flash, I'm Bill Banks, UCToday.org. 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Tonight, mostly cloudy with a low around 39. Tomorrow brings mostly sunny skies with a high near 64. Later Friday night, it will be partly cloudy with a low around 47. Saturday features rain showers likely, followed by thunderstorms with a high near 77. Currently, it's 45 and overcast. For UCToday.org, I'm Bill Banks with your weather flash.
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3: What's up? This is Taylor Momsen from The Pretty Reckless. This is our new song, When I Wake Up, from our upcoming album, Dear God. When I Wake Up is about bad f***ing decisions and so much more.
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1: 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He's a Canadian comedian. He's a very, very good storyteller, and he's got a new special out on the Nate Land Entertainment YouTube page. It's called Pete and Me.
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11: PBS News Brief. The White House says President Trump and Chinese President Xi agree Iran should never have a nuclear weapon. More from CBS's Weijia Jiang in Beijing.
12: On the war in Iran, the White House said Xi agreed the Strait of Hormuz must remain open. China buys up to 90% of Iran's total oil exports.
11: The Supreme Court ruled a man maimed in a tractor trailer crash could sue the broker who arranged the load. Loyola Law Professor Lori Levinson.
13: These large trucking companies cannot escape liability simply by reinventing themselves, be chameleon companies owned by people overseas when they really do have a very dangerous safety record.
11: Laredo, Texas Police Chief Miguel Rodriguez says a body was found along tracks used by a train found to contain six dead migrants.
14: Now we cannot confirm that we can connect that specific body that was found to the bodies in Laredo.
11: CBS News Brief. I'm Michael Toscano.
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18: 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Tonight, mostly cloudy with a low around 39. Later tonight, skies will remain overcast, leading into a bright Friday. On Friday, enjoy mostly sunny conditions with a high near 64. As we look ahead to Friday night, it will be partly cloudy with a low around 47. Currently, 43 and overcast. For UCtoday.org, I'm Bill Banks with your weather flash.
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1: CBS News Brief. Correspondent Weijia Zhang reports from Beijing that China's President Xi warned President Trump he draws a red line over Taiwan.
2: China has long sought reunification of the self-governing island and has not ruled out taking it by force. The U.S. has sold billions of dollars in weapons to the Taiwanese.
1: Food pantries are seeing more people in need. CBS's Jason Allen visited one in Carrollton, Texas.
3: MetroCrest is expecting to see higher demand as we get into the summer months because they say people usually burn through their savings before they start looking for help buying items.
1: A special legislative session in Georgia will redraw congressional maps, as Skylar Henry reports.
4: As it relates to the midterms, relatively unlikely that we see many changes going forward, but I think a lot of people certainly concerned about what could potentially happen down the road in 2028, certainly the case in other southern states.
1: CBS News Brief. I'm Michael Toscan.
0: The Panama Central School Class of 2028 is inviting the public to a 5K color fun run and walk on Memorial Day, Monday, May 25th, at Panama Central School.

0: in Panama, New York. Registration begins at 8 a.m. with the event starting at 8:30 a.m. Participants are encouraged to register by May 17th. The day will also include basket raffles, a bake sale, the village parade, and a chicken barbecue hosted by the Panama Fire Department beginning at 11:30 a.m. Organizers say a portion of the proceeds from the Color Run will benefit St. Susan Center in Jamestown, helping support its mission of serving those in need. All are welcome to attend and participate in this Memorial Day community event.
1: 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Tonight, mostly cloudy with a low around 39. Tomorrow brings mostly sunny skies with a high near 64. Later Friday night, it will be partly cloudy with a low around 47. Looking ahead to Saturday, rain showers are likely, followed by thunderstorms with a high near 77. Currently, it's 43 and clear. For UCtoday.org, I'm Bill Banks with your weather flash.
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1: Hello, this is Dave Downey from Face Down in High Water. 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
1: 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He's a Canadian comedian. 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

0: Hello everybody, this is Nigel Metal for Nigel Metal's Night Spikes, and tonight we're serving up a great independent band. 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
1: PBS News Brief. CIA Director John Ratcliffe met with Cuban officials today in Havana, including Raul Guillermo Rodriguez Castro, whose grandfather, former President Raul Castro, may be indicted by the U.S. CBS's Sarah Lynch reports it's over the deadly shoot-down of the humanitarian group's planes 30 years ago.
2: There's no extradition with Cuba. They're not going to send their 94-year-old former president, who still has a lot of political power and connection, to the United States to face charges if this were to happen.
1: President Trump and Chinese President Xi have one last meeting to complete before the Beijing summit ends. Correspondent Weijia Jiang is there.
3: Presidents Trump and Xi continue to put on a public display of diplomacy through extravagant events. But in private, Xi told Trump that Taiwan is the most important issue in the U.S.-China relationship. And he also warned that mismanagement could lead to consequences.
1: CBS News Brief. I'm Michael Toscano.
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5: With your weather flash, I'm Bill Banks, UCtoday.org. 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Tonight, mostly cloudy with a low around 39. As we move into Friday, look for mostly sunny skies, climbing to a high near 64.

0: Later Friday night, it will be partly cloudy with a low around 47. Looking ahead to Saturday, rain showers are likely, followed by thunderstorms with a high near 77. Currently, it's 44 and mainly clear. For UCToday.org, I'm Bill Bennett.
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2: CBS News Brief. CBS's Sarah Lynch reports the U.S. may indict Cuba's former president Raul Castro over the deadly shooting down of planes carrying Cuban exiles doing humanitarian work in 1996.
3: Only recently has it started to kind of pick up steam again. You know, a few months ago, the attorney general for the state of Florida announced that he was going to be reexamining this issue.
2: Correspondent Weijia Jiang says Taiwan cast a big shadow over talks between President Trump and Chinese President Xi.
4: China has long sought reunification.

0: of the self-governing island and has not ruled out taking it by force. The U.S. has sold billions of dollars in weapons to the Taiwanese.
1: Two people died in the crash of their small plane into a house in Akron, Ohio. The fire department, Sergi Lash, on the structure.
2: They will check out the structural integrity, and they will see. Right now we're not sure, but there is quite a bit of damage.
1: CBS News Brief. I'm Michael Toscan.
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4: 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Tonight, mostly cloudy with a low around 39. As we move into Friday, look for mostly sunny skies, climbing to a high near 64. Later Friday night, it will be partly cloudy with a low around 47. Looking ahead to Saturday, rain showers are likely, followed by thunderstorms with a high near 77. Currently, it's 44 and overcast. For UCtoday.org, I'm Bill Banks with your Weather Flash.
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2: 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Got the

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1: 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He's a Canadian comedian. He's a very, very good storyteller. And he's got a new special out on the Nate Land Entertainment YouTube page. It's called Pete and Me.
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5: The Panama Central School Class of 2028 is inviting the public to a 5K color fun run and walk on Memorial Day, Monday, May 25th, at Panama Central School in Panama, New York. 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
2: PBS News Brief. The U.S. may indict former Cuban President Raul Castro for the deadly shooting down of two planes flown by Cuban exiles in 1996. CBS's Sarah Lynch.
3: There's actually been pressure over the years from people in Miami and more recently actually from Senator Rick Scott.
2: Correspondent Anna Corrin reports China's President Xi warned President Trump Taiwan is the top issue between the two nations.
4: He said if handled poorly, the two countries could collide or even come into conflict, pushing the entire China-U.S. relationship into a very dangerous situation.
2: The NAACP is suing Tennessee for dismantling a black-majority congressional district. The group's general counsel, Kristen Clark.
5: At the end of the day, this is part of a coordinated effort that we're seeing across the South right now to strip voice away from black voters.
2: CBS News Brief. I'm Michael Toscan.
6: This 250-in-60 is brought to you courtesy of Tonard Manufacturing in Cory. The Declaration of Independence was signed 250 years ago, but the revolution started

0: April 19th, the year before, the British general in Boston secretly ordered 750 men to Concord to destroy weapons. The secret was out. The lamps were hung in the Old North Church, and Minutemen were ready and waiting. The shot heard round the world was fired 251 years ago. Tonard Manufacturing and Corey is proud to support this look back at America's beginnings.
1: 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Tonight, mostly cloudy with a low around 39. As we move into Friday, look for mostly sunny skies, climbing to a high near 64. Later Friday night, it will be partly cloudy with a low around 47. Looking ahead to Saturday, rain showers are likely, followed by thunderstorms with a high near 77. Currently, it's 44 and partly cloudy. For UCToday.org, I'm
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2: CBS News Brief. President Trump has been warned by China's President Xi to be careful about Taiwan. Correspondent Anna Corrin.
3: What he was asking of the U.S., that was not made public, but certainly that warning on how important the Taiwan question is to China, that was made perfectly clear to President Trump.
2: Justice Department reporter Sarah Lynch tells us the U.S. may indict former Cuban President Raul Castro for the downing of planes that killed Cuban exiles in 1996.
4: His brother Fidel Castro was the president of the communist regime at the time, and he was the head of the military at the time.
2: Active duty Army Sergeant First Class Jose Serrano is happy ICE has released his wife, Deasy Rivera Ortego, after a month in detention.
5: It took me like 2-3 minutes to actually react to and understand what they told me on the phone.
2: CBS News Brief. I'm Michael Toscano.
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7: With your weather flash, I'm Bill Banks, UCtoday.org. 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Tonight, mostly clear with a low around 41. Looking ahead to Friday, mostly sunny with a high near 63. Later Friday night, mostly clear skies with a low around 46. A chance of showers and thunderstorms is possible on Saturday with partly sunny conditions and a high near 76. Currently it's 42 and mainly clear. For UCtoday.org, I'm Bill Bank.
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1: 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He's a Canadian comedian. He's a very, very good storyteller, and he's got a new special out on the Nate Land Entertainment YouTube page. It's called Pete and Me.
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0: everybody, this is Nigel Metal for Nigel Metal's Night Spikes, and tonight we're serving up a great independent band. You're going to be listening to
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0: Dirty OB, indie alternative music, SoCal style, with me, Dave W. Phillips. New music and artists from around the world. Sundays at 7 p.m., right after the old folks have gone to bed. Right here on Channel 98.9.
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2: CBS News Brief. President Trump is on his way home to Washington, leaving Beijing and talks with China's President Xi behind.
3: This has been an incredible visit. I think a lot of good has come of it. We've made some fantastic trade deals, great for both countries.
2: Lawyers for Elon Musk and OpenAI made their final arguments yesterday in a case that could help shape the future of AI. Musk sued OpenAI CEO Sam Altman for allegedly shifting into a for-profit mode behind his back. CBS News legal contributor Jessica Levinson says the verdict may rest on personality.
4: I think that the jury's views of Elon Musk and Sam Altman could potentially make a difference here.
2: Correspondent Jason Allen checks on food pantries, helping people in a time of rapidly rising food prices.
5: Three quarters of the nation's food banks right now are seeing the same or increased demand from where they were a year ago.
2: CBS News Brief. I'm Michael Toscan.
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9: 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Tonight, partly cloudy with a low around 41. Looking ahead to Friday, mostly sunny with a high near 63. Later Friday night, mostly clear skies with a low around 46. As we move into Saturday, there's a chance of showers and thunderstorms with partly sunny conditions and a high near 76. Currently, it's 41 and clear. For UCtoday.org, I'm Bill Banks with your weather flash.
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Hiya, this is Mara Katria from State College, Pennsylvania, and this track is off of my LP called Modern M, featuring the new wave legend, Modern English. 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
1: CBS News Brief. President Trump is on his way back to Washington after wrapping up a two-day summit with Xi Jinping in China.
2: We did discuss Iran. We feel very similar in Iran. We want that to end. We don't want them to have a nuclear weapon. We want the straits open.
1: Mr. Trump making no mention of a big point of contention, Taiwan. Israel and Lebanon have held another round of talks in Washington. CBS's Olivia Gazis.
3: The discussions come amid continuing volatility in southern Lebanon, where missile strikes and drone attacks have persisted despite diplomatic efforts to extend the truce.
1: The Supreme Court's ruled mifepristone can continue to be prescribed by telehealth and sent to patients. CBS's Jan Crawford.
4: The abortion pill is the most common method of abortion, and around a quarter of prescriptions are by mail.
1: Litigation is expected to continue in lower courts. CBS News Brief. I'm Deborah Rodriguez.
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6: 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This morning, mostly sunny with a high near 63. Tonight, mostly clear with a low around 46. As we move into Saturday, a chance of showers and thunderstorms, partly sunny with a high near 76. Looking ahead to Sunday, a chance of rain showers, partly sunny with a high near 79. Currently, it's 43 and clear. For UCtoday.org, I'm Bill Banks with your...
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0: Brief. President Trump's meeting with China Xi Jinping has wrapped up in Beijing.
1: The relationship is a very strong one. We've really done some wonderful things, I believe.
0: He says they reached fantastic trade deals, but made no mention of Taiwan. The toll jumps to 24 in yesterday's Russian missile attack on an apartment building in Kyiv. CBS's Aiden Stretch is there.
2: Ukrainian officials say this was Russia's largest missile and drone attack over a two-day period since its full-scale invasion began in 2022.
0: Three children are among the dead. Sources tell us the Trump administration wants to indict former Cuban leader Raul Castro in the downing of a humanitarian group's plane in 1996. CBS's Sarah Lynch.
3: When this incident happened, Cuba had alleged that these planes, which were being flown by a humanitarian group, had flown into Cuban airspace and that this was justified.
0: CBS News Brief. I'm Deborah Rodriguez.
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5: With your weather flash, I'm Bill Banks, UCToday.org. 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This morning, mostly sunny with a high near 63. Tonight, mostly clear with a low around 46. As we look ahead to Saturday, a chance of showers and thunderstorms, followed by partly sunny skies with a high near 76. Saturday night brings more showers and thunderstorms likely, with a low around 58. Currently, it's 41 and clear today. For UCToday.org, I'm Bill Banks.
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1: 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Today's quote was submitted by Carrie. George Washington said, "Happiness depends more upon the internal frame of a person's own mind than the externals in the world." I like that. I've never heard this quote before, but I absolutely love it. I try to float through life with a smile on my face. I do my very best to find happiness wherever I go. Does that mean I'm never unhappy? Of course not. Sadly, I still need more help there, but I'm trying to find joy everywhere. I'm also trying to spread joy and happiness. I don't want to be the guy who's always unhappy and spreading unhappiness wherever I go. I try to be the glass half full guy. I encourage you to do the same thing. Look inside yourself to find things to smile about. Find things that make you happy and focus on those things when you need a boost. The Motivation Minute. This has been The Motivation Minute. I'm John Small. Thanks for listening. Your favorite motivational quotes can be submitted for upcoming programs at MotivationMinute.com.
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2: What's up? This is Taylor Momsen from The Pretty Reckless. This is our new song, When I Wake Up, from our upcoming album, Dear God. When I Wake Up is about bad f***ing decisions and so much more.

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0: It's Friday. My beautiful bride is here at my side. Hello, Heidi. How's it going over there?
1: Hello, John. I'm well. How are you?
0: I am fantastic. I'm excited to visit with a stand-up comic, but we're kind of not talking about his comedy today. Graham K is his name. But we're going to talk about a one-man show that he's doing called Pete and Me, and it's a show that he's doing about his brother. And I think it actually sounds pretty cool. So I'm excited to visit. And just from what I've seen of the show Pete and Me, I think I'd like to meet his brother. His brother sounds pretty cool. So going to visit with Graham K. coming your way in just a bit. Thank you for listening to the John and Heidi Show.
2: 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That's the Spartansburg Fairgrounds Reverse Raffle on Saturday, May 16th.
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4: Local news now from UCtoday.org. I'm Trey Westerberg. This update brought to you by the U.S. Postal Service. At a meeting this week, Union City Borough Council has approved the hiring of Robert Utag to the Department of Public Works. Borough Manager Cindy Wells said Utag is expected to begin work on May 18th. Cory City Council acknowledged his resignation during its May 11th work session. Council also approved a resolution to apply for a Department of Community and Economic Development Greenways, Trails, and Recreation grant totaling nearly $250,000. If awarded, the funding would be used for a recreational walking trail around the ball fields on the north end of First Avenue. Council and Solicitor Andrew Schmidt also discussed proposed zoning ordinance changes related to data centers. The ordinance would address issues including water usage, electrical demand, and noise levels. Other reports included updates on Renaissance grant projects, improvements planned for the Ballfield Social Hall, and continued paving and stormwater work within the borough. The police chief also addressed complaints about motorists failing to stop for school buses with flashing red lights during student pickup and drop-off times. The Clymer Tulip Festival officially kicks off today. Weekend highlights include tonight's Tulip Queen crowning at 7 p.m., followed by a free sausage and sauerkraut social at 9 p.m., and fireworks and flares display at 9:30 p.m. at Clymer Town Park and Clymer Pond. Saturday brings a full day of activities, starting with the Wooden Shoe 5K and kids races, followed by craft vendors, food trucks, a petting zoo, kids zone activities, fire department open house, and live performances throughout the day. The evening wraps up with the Grand Parade and a 7 p.m. concert featuring Ashes to Crowns. The festival concludes Sunday with a pickleball tournament at Clymer Central School Courts and additional family activities at the Little Red Schoolhouse. For the complete schedule, visit UCtoday.org. State police at Cory report an officer-involved shooting. A suspect was killed Thursday when a man opened fire as troopers attempted to serve a felony warrant in Crawford County. The incident happened at a residence in Hydetown Borough. No names released at this time. An investigation into the incident continues.
5: 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The NFL schedule has been released for the Pittsburgh Steelers. They're going to open up the year at home when they match up against Atlanta. Their first road game will be in week two when they go to New England. Notable primetime games for the Steelers. They'll play Thursday Night Football in week four at Cleveland. They are also going to play at Cincinnati for Sunday Night Football in week number 10. They'll play Sunday Night Football against Houston at home in week number 13. Monday Night Football a week later at Jacksonville. They do have their international game in Paris against New Orleans in week number 7. They are going to have a week 9 bye week. For the Buffalo Bills, their first game at Houston Sunday, September 13th. They open up their new stadium in week 2, Thursday Night Football against Detroit.
6: It's 6:25.
7: The Panama Central School Class of 2028 is inviting the public to a 5K color fun run and walk on Memorial Day, Monday, May 25th at Panama Central School in Panama, New York. Registration begins at 8 a.m. with the event starting at 8:30 a.m. Participants are encouraged to register by May 17th. The day will also include basket raffles, a bake sale, the village parade, and a chicken barbecue hosted by the Panama Fire Department beginning at 11:30 a.m. Organizers say a portion of of the proceeds from the Color Run will benefit St. Susan Center in Jamestown, helping support its mission of serving those in need. All are welcome to attend and participate in this Memorial Day community event.
8: From your weather authority, happy Friday. For today, mostly dry. Clouds are decreasing. We'll get some sun later in the day. Highs in the mid-60s. For tonight, mostly clear skies. Really nice night. Cool. Lows in the low 50s. And for tomorrow, for your Saturday, showers and storms coming into the picture. Highs near 80 degrees. Latest weather updates on your Erie to Go app. I'm Weather Authority meteorologist Brady Wesson.
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1: 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And again today, I'm your co-host, Mike Bailey. It looks like David's back again.
2: I am. Good to see you, Mike. Yes. And Rick's here with us doing the sound stuff.
1: Thank you for saying that. I forgot to do that in our initial session this time around. Hey, we've been talking a lot about trees the last two sessions and some joking around about, you know, the fact that you got to do some planting, et cetera, and stuff like that. Otherwise, you end up cutting the tree down.
2: Yeah, it could.
1: Is what it comes down to.
2: Because the right place, right plant in the right place. Is
1: or the wrong plant in the wrong place. either way, that can work. But trees are available in a couple different ways on the market, right?
2: Absolutely, yes. Okay. You can get bare root trees, which are dormant. Usually you get those through a catalog. You can get trees that are bald and burlap. That means that they've been dug out of the ground. And if that's the case, most of the roots are left in the ground. And then there's container grown trees. So they planted a seed in a container and left it grow to whatever size it is before it's sold.
1: Yeah, and there's some pros and cons of each one of these types of things. My favorite is the bare root tree. I've always been a fan of those, okay? And what we're going to do is we're going to take each one of those types of trees and we're going to talk about the pros and cons. So I'm going to take the first one around here. So the pros of the bare root trees is really a kind of a great variety, because you can go to a catalog, okay, and you can select, you know, from this multitude of trees that you'd like. And they usually give nice descriptions about how big the tree is going to get, how wide the crown is going to be, and this and that, whatever. Things you need to know. And they'll talk about even the fruits and the seeds, et cetera, and stuff like that that you need to be careful of. When it comes down to it, though, they're also less expensive, okay, because they are bare-rooted and they're shipped at relatively small. But trees, and we were talking about this even before we got started today, once they get established in that soil, they take off, don't they?
2: Oh, yeah. You can grow feet in a year.
1: Yeah, and bare-rooted trees will adapt quicker, and they'll catch up to any other tree that you plant. Some of the cons, they're smaller in size. You know, it's catalog ordering. Some people don't like to do that. Or you can do it online now also. Okay, and they also kind of need to be kind of planted when they arrive. You need to be prepared for them so that, you know, you're not going to be able to have it sit around for a week or two, you know, before you put it in the ground, because you don't want those roots to dry out any more than they are.
2: Right.
1: What about the bald and burlap trees, David?
2: Okay, the pros are that they're a larger tree that compared to the bare roots, but they wouldn't be root-bound because they've been cut out of the ground, and the burlap and wire sometimes are put around that to hold all the soil in. And the insects aren't going to be messing with it too much. One of the cons is it's pretty expensive because it's labor-intensive to dig that thing out and get all the material around the ball. They're very heavy, and they're hard to manage. I did a couple of years ago when I still had my truck, and it was like, oh, my gosh, I could hardly move this thing. So I slid it a lot. And they need a lot of care right after you plant them for the whole year afterwards. A lot of water, especially when it gets dry in the summer times like it has the last few.
1: Okay.
2: So, yeah.
1: You're right. I mean, there's different pros and cons on all these trees.
2: Yeah, absolutely.
1: Now we're getting down to the container grown. Some of the pros are they're easy to transport and lift, okay, as opposed to the bald.
2: Yeah.
1: Okay.
2: Much smaller container.
1: You know, you can go just about any place and find any of the big box stores, you know, and find a bunch of trees up front this time of year, and they're all in containers. So they're very widely available. But their cons are tough.
2: Yeah, they're root bound.
1: Yeah, they're root bound. And that must be managed. If you don't manage that correctly, that tree is not going to survive for you. Okay, I've been many places, you know, where they've asked me about the trees, you know, that are dying or the shrubs that are dying. And they say, yeah, I planted it 2 years ago and this and that, whatever. I can walk over to it and I can reach around the trunk or the base of the shrub and just lift it up.
2: Because the roots haven't spread out.
1: Yeah. So what you have to do, you have to give that tree some attention before you put it in the ground. That means probably taking it out of the pot, whether it be a plastic or even that compressed, peat moss type of a plant. Some people will tell you it'll break down. Yeah, it'll break down. It might be a year and a half before it breaks down.
2: And you don't often see the root ball or the root flare when you get a container plant.
1: Yes, you're right. So, you got to get it out of the pot, get it out of that thing, and put it in a bucket, put it in a tub of water or whatever, and soak it for a couple of hours so that root ball absorbs a bunch of water, because it's really difficult to get those things wet. They're solid as a rock almost, okay? They could probably make a bomb shelter out of these things, I've always said. Okay? And then once they're good and saturated, what you're going to do is you take a utility knife and take a slit from the top of the root ball to the bottom of the root ball at four different spots around that tree.
2: Like,
1: and take it in, slice it in about an inch and a half.
2: Mm-hmm. Really aggressive.
1: Yeah. And then you're going to make a big X on the bottom of the tree also. Then you're going to take a small, utility cover, a hand cultivator, and kind of pull those roots apart. And you're going to spend a lot of time doing that, probably 15 minutes. But you got to be aggressive, because guess what? You don't need to be worried about damaging the roots. With the bare-rooted tree, we probably have, less than 15% of the roots of the tree. With the bald and burlap, okay, it's probably less than 20, okay? But with the container-grown trees, you got 100% of the roots. So you can damage a lot of them.
2: Mm-hmm.
1: But you got to get them out of that circular growth pattern. Otherwise, that's going to come back to haunt you, and that tree is not going to survive. So one of the biggest problems we have. So that was kind of a good summary of the three types of plants, of how they're available in the marketplace.
2: Mm-hmm.
1: David, we've used up our time, so we're going to follow up on this topic a little bit next time around also.
2: Thank you. See you next time. Bye.
1: Bye-bye.
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1: We are John and Heidi, keeping you company in the morning on Channel 98.9. Now, with today's reason to party, here's my beautiful bride, Heidi Small.
2: Well, today is International Casinos Day.
1: Oh.
2: And we just spent some time at some casinos.
1: Yeah, Heidi
2: we took a little business trip.
1: She was donating to the cause.
2: Oh, we lost a great deal of money.
1: Not a great deal.
2: But it was a good time. We had fun.
1: I wouldn't recommend doing
2: that if you're trying to get wealthy. And I found a casino cocktail.
1: Okay. What is that?
2: It has gin, maraschino syrup, lemon juice, and orange bitters.
1: Okay.
2: So
1: I've got a link to that drink. It's in the show notes for today at johnandheidishow.com.
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2: Local news now from UCtoday.org. I'm Trey Westerberg. This update brought to you by KFC. State police at Corey reported officer-involved shooting. A suspect was killed Thursday when the man opened fire as troopers attempted to serve a felony warrant in Crawford County. The incident happened at a residence in Hydetown Borough. No names released at this time.

0: Trails and Recreation grant totaling nearly $250,000. If awarded, the funding would be used for a recreational walking trail around the ball fields on the north end of First Avenue. Council and Solicitor Andrew Schmidt also discussed proposed zoning ordinance changes related to data centers. The ordinance would address issues including water usage, electrical demand, and noise levels. Other reports included updates on Renaissance grant projects, improvements planned for the ball field social hall, and continued paving and stormwater work within the borough. The police chief also addressed complaints about motorists failing to stop for school buses with flashing red lights during student pickup and drop-off times. The Clymer Tulip Festival officially kicks off today. Weekend highlights include tonight's Tulip Queen crowning at 7 p.m., followed by a free sausage and sauerkraut social at 9 p.m. and fireworks and flares display at 9:30 p.m. at Clymer Town Park and Clymer Pond. Saturday brings a full day of activities, starting with the Wooden Shoe 5K and kids races, followed by craft vendors, food trucks, a petting zoo, kids zone activities, fire department open house, and live performances throughout the day. The evening wraps up with the Grand Parade and a 7 p.m. concert featuring Ashes to Crowns. The festival concludes Sunday with a pickleball tournament at Clymer Central School Courts and additional family activities at the Little Red Schoolhouse. 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
1: CBS News Brief. President Trump's on his way back to Washington after wrapping up a two-day summit with Xi Jinping in China.
2: This has been an incredible visit. I think a lot of good has come of it. We've made some fantastic trade deals, great for both countries.
1: He made no mention of their big point of contention, Taiwan's independence. Sources tell CBS News the U.S. wants to file criminal charges against 94-year-old Raul Castro, Cuba's former president, in the downing of a humanitarian plane in 1996. CBS's Sarah Lynch.
3: His brother Fidel Castro was the president of the communist regime at the time, and he was the head of the military at the time.
1: Army Sergeant Jose Serrano's wife has been released from custody a month after she was picked up by ICE.
4: It took me like 2-3 minutes to actually react to and understand what they told me on the phone.
1: DZ Serrano, who's undocumented, is from El Salvador. CBS News Brief. I'm Deborah Rodriguez.
5: 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The NFL schedule has been released for the Pittsburgh Steelers. They're going to open up the year at home when they match up against Atlanta. Their first road game will be in Week 2 when they go to New England. Notable primetime games for the Steelers. They'll play Thursday Night Football in Week 4 at Cleveland. They are also going to play at Cincinnati for Sunday Night Football in Week number 10. They'll play Sunday Night Football against Houston at home in Week number 13. Monday Night Football a week later at Jacksonville. They do have their international game in Paris against New Orleans in Week number 7. They are going to have a Week 9 bye week. For the Buffalo Bills, their first game at Houston Sunday, September 13th. They open up their new stadium in Week 2, Thursday Night Football against Detroit.
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8: From your weather authority, happy Friday. For today, mostly dry. Clouds are decreasing. We'll get some sun later in the day. Highs in the mid-60s. For tonight, mostly clear skies. Really nice night. Cool. Lows in the low 50s. And for tomorrow, for your Saturday, showers and storms coming into the picture. Highs near 80 degrees. Latest weather updates on your Erie to Go app. I'm Weather Authority Meteorologist Brady Wesson.
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0: the Black Keys, You Gotta Lose.
1: Now, big screen, little screen. Netflix has no plans to put Hawkins, Indiana in the rear view. The streamer has announced that they have a new animated series, Stranger Things, Tales from 85. It's been renewed for season two, and the wait for new episodes won't be nearly as long as Stranger Things, because there were seasons that took years between.
2: Boy, they're just beating this whole series to death, aren't they?
1: There are people who love the characters, so I can understand that. And it's been more than 5 years since the iconic comic actor Sinbad has done a stand-up comedy show. It's because he had a severe stroke about five years ago.
2: Oh, gosh.
1: But that all changed last week. Sinbad and his daughter and a fellow comic got on stage. Longtime opener, friend of his, Chase Anthony, was there as well. They were scheduled to hit the stage at a sold-out Ice House Comedy Club in Pasadena. And Sinbad made something very clear. This is just the beginning. He had a stroke in 2020. His family said it was caused by a blood clot that traveled from his heart to his brain. And I always thought he was very funny. So, and
2: Sinbad.
1: He's in a couple movies that I love. We watched one just recently at Christmas time. It was him and Arnold Schwarzenegger. What was the name of that? It was where they're trying to get this toy. Yeah, I can't remember what it was.
2: Our son loves that movie. Jingle All the Way,
1: I think that is. Yeah, anyway, I hadn't seen that in years, and I watched it with your dad. We just sat there and laughed.
2: Oh, did you?
1: Yeah, it was so, like, that's can't hilarious. Believe the two of us are watching this. But it was
2: good. It's a kid movie.
1: It is. Big screen, little screen on the John and Heidi Show.

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0: Now, surveys and studies and such, have you ever noticed that sometimes your cat simply stops eating in the middle of feeding time? Well, scientists say that when cats stop eating, it's not because they're full. Maybe they're just bored of the smell. In a controlled study, even hungry cats often only ate part of their food before stopping. Then they resumed eating later when they were given something new. Researchers found that cats' appetite declines as they get used to the food's smell. A process similar in humans can happen as well.
1: I think our dogs do that too, actually.
0: I'll say our dog, Danny.
1: Have to switch up their food once in a while.
0: Yeah. Changing the smell, even without changing the food, was shown to reignite a cat's interest in eating. I don't know how you do that exactly. This helps explain why cats prefer small, varied meals, reflecting their evolution as a solitary hunter, and it could guide better feeding strategies for picky, aging, or overweight cats. So, yeah, our little dog, Danny, she'll eat like half of her food or not even half of it, and then she'll take her food and go and, like, hide under the bed. So,
1: yeah.
0: I'm like, what are you doing? So I don't know what the deal is with that, but there she is. All right, that is surveys and studies and such on the John and Heidi Show.
2: Uh-oh, Brad's buzzed.
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2: Yeah, he's starting with the woots. 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
6: Local news now from UCtoday.org. I'm Trey Westerberg. This update brought to you by the U.S. Postal Service. At a meeting this week, Union City Borough Council has approved the hiring of Robert Utag to the Department of Public Works. Borough Manager Cindy Wells said Utag is expected to begin work on May 18th. Corey City Council acknowledged his resignation during its May 11th work session. Council also approved a resolution to apply for a Department of Community and Economic Development Greenways, Trails, and Recreation grant totaling nearly $250,000. If awarded, the funding would be used for a recreational walking trail around the ball fields on the north end of First Avenue. Council and Solicitor Andrew Schmidt also discussed proposed zoning ordinance changes related to data centers. The ordinance would address issues including water usage, electrical demand, and noise levels. Other reports included updates on Renaissance grant projects, improvements planned for the Ballfield Social Hall, and continued paving and stormwater work within the borough. The police chief also addressed complaints about motorists failing to stop for school buses with flashing red lights during student pickup and drop-off times. The Clymer Tulip Festival officially kicks off today. Weekend highlights include tonight's Tulip Queen crowning at 7 p.m., followed by a free sausage and sauerkraut social at 9 p.m., and fireworks and flares display at 9:30 p.m. at Clymer Town Park and Clymer Pond. Saturday brings a full day of activities, starting with the Wooden Shoe 5K and kids races, followed by craft vendors, food trucks, a petting zoo, kids zone activities, fire department open house, and live performances throughout the day. The evening wraps up with the Grand Parade and a 7 p.m. concert featuring Ashes to Crowns. The festival concludes Sunday with a pickleball tournament at Clymer Central School Courts and additional family activities at the Little Red Schoolhouse. For the complete schedule, visit UCtoday.org. State police at Corey report an officer-involved shooting. A suspect was killed Thursday when a man opened fire as troopers attempted to serve a felony warrant in Crawford County. The incident happened at a residence in Hydetown Borough. No names released at this time. An investigation into the incident continues.
7: 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Pirates baseball, they get a win against the Rockies yesterday, 7-2. Indy Rodriguez returning to the major leagues, and it looked good. He had two hits and drives in a pair of runs. Ryan O'Horn had a nice day as he had three hits, including a two-run home run. Carmen Machinsky was the bulk innings guy, comes in as the third pitcher of the game, allows two runs in five innings. He picks up the win to go to 3-3. Pirates are going to open up a series against Philadelphia coming up tonight. The Buffalo Sabres trail their series against the Montreal Canadiens 3-2. Montreal wins yesterday 6-3. Buffalo is going to have to win Game 6 in Montreal on Saturday night to force a game number 7. That's your Sports Flash for UCtoday.org. I'm Matt Pauley.
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10: From your weather authority, happy Friday. For today, mostly dry. Clouds are decreasing. We'll get some sun later in the day. Highs in the mid-60s. For tonight, mostly clear skies. Really nice night. Cool. Lows in the low 50s. And for tomorrow, for your Saturday, showers and storms coming into the picture. Highs near 80 degrees. Latest weather updates on your Erie to Go app. I'm Weather Authority meteorologist Brady Wesson.
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1: 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Time now for the scoop of the day. Perhaps our so-called computer overlords still have a few things to work on, Heidi. Claude, AI agent, powered by Anthropic's Claude Opus model, deleted an entire database of Pocket OS. That's a software provider for a car rental business. So the autonomous coding agent caused a company-wide outage when it wiped both the live database and the backup database during what was being described as a routine task. The founder, Gilles Crane, sounds French to me, said that the AI acted on its own initiative, attempting to, quote, fix an issue by executing a destructive command without permission or confirmation. It later apologized and produced a written explanation, admitting that it ignored safety rules against irreversible actions. Anyway, the outage left customers unable to access recent reservations or signups. The data was later restored, but the incident raised concerns about AI safety in production systems. Yeah, I agree. And again, I was just recently in a big class that was it talked a lot. Considering it's a radio group, we talked about AI a bunch. And there are some things that I see people utilizing AI for where I'm like, that's a really cool tool. And there's others where I go, I think you're going a step too far on some of this stuff. Like, don't let it take over. Stay in charge. Right. Don't have the AI take over.
2: Right.
1: And I think
2: some
1: things like this, where they have this thing in charge of their whole entire system.
2: Yeah, that's a bad idea.
1: Yeah, maybe that's a step too far. But that's just me. Scoop of the day on the John and Heidi Show.

0: I think it's just vapor.
1: Vaping is safer than smoking, isn't it?
2: There's really not even that much nicotine in them, right?
3: One vape pod has as much nicotine as one pack of cigarettes.
1: My kid
4: knows it's dangerous.
3: 5.4 million American kids vape, and most think it's harmless. Get your

0: serve a felony warrant in Crawford County. The incident happened at a residence in Hydetown Borough. No names released at this time. An investigation into the incident continues. At a meeting this week, Union City Borough Council has approved the hiring of Robert Utag to the Department of Public Works. Borough Manager Cindy Wells said Utag is expected to begin work on May 18th. Cory City Council acknowledged his resignation during its May 11th work session. Council also approved a resolution to apply for a Department of Community and Economic Development Greenways, Trails, and Recreation grant totaling nearly $250,000. If awarded, the funding would be used for a recreational walking trail around the ball fields on the north end of First Avenue. Council and Solicitor Andrew Schmidt also discussed proposed zoning ordinance changes related to data centers. The ordinance would address issues including water usage, electrical demand, and noise levels. Other reports included updates on Renaissance grant projects, improvements planned for the ball field social hall, and continued paving and stormwater work within the borough. The police chief also addressed complaints about motorists failing to stop for school buses with flashing red lights during student pickup and drop-off times. The Clymer Tulip Festival officially kicks off today. Weekend highlights include tonight's Tulip Queen crowning at 7 p.m., followed by a free sausage and sauerkraut social at 9 p.m. and fireworks and flares display at 9:30 p.m. at Clymer Town Park and Clymer Pond. Saturday brings a full day of activities, starting with the Wooden Shoe 5K and kids races, followed by craft vendors, food trucks, a petting zoo, kids zone activities, fire department open house, and live performances throughout the day. The evening wraps up with the Grand Parade and a 7 p.m. concert featuring Ashes to Crowns. The festival concludes Sunday with a pickleball tournament at Clymer Central School Courts and additional family activities at the Little Red Schoolhouse. 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
1: CBS News Brief. President Trump's on his way back from China. He tells reporters on Air Force One he and Xi Jinping did talk about China's top concern.
2: We discussed the Taiwan, the whole thing with the arms test was in great detail, actually. And I'll be making decisions.
1: The death toll in Russia's missile attack on Ukraine up to 24. CBS's Aiden Stratt.
3: We've seen the dead carried away in body bags. Dozens of residents have been rescued, many badly injured. While the search continues for those still missing in this scene of utter devastation.
1: The Trump administration is taking steps to indict former Cuban President Raul Castro in the downing of a humanitarian plane 30 years ago. CBS's Sarah Lynch.
4: There's no extradition with Cuba. They're not going to send their 94-year-old former president, who still has a lot of political power and connection, to the United States to face charges if this were to happen.
1: CBS News Brief. I'm Deborah Rodriguez.
5: 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Erie Seawolves baseball, they pick up a win yesterday against Richmond 14-7. So far, Richmond has won two of the first three games in the series. They are halfway through the six-game series, which will continue today, tomorrow, and then wrap up coming up on Sunday afternoon. Cleveland Guardians baseball off yesterday. They get back at tonight. They match up against Cincinnati. It's going to be Tanner Bibee on the mound. Cleveland Browns football, the team has signed second-round safety Emmanuel McNeil Warren as he gets his four-year rookie deal. And Cleveland Cavaliers basketball, they lead their series against Detroit 3-2. Game 6 is tonight in Cleveland as the Cavaliers can put Detroit away with a win. That's your Sports Flash for UCToday.org. I'm Matt Pauley.
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9: From your weather authority, happy Friday. For today, mostly dry. Clouds are decreasing. We'll get some sun later in the day. Highs in the mid-60s. For tonight, mostly clear skies. Really nice night. Cool. Lows in the low 50s. And for tomorrow, for your Saturday, showers and storms come into the picture. Highs near 80 degrees. Latest weather updates on your Erie to Go app. I'm weather authority meteorologist Brady Wesson.
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1: Excited to have a comedy call today with Canadian comedian Graham Kay, and we're going to chat about a new special he's got coming out right now. But let's first start with how you got started doing stand-up comedy.
2: You know, I was down and out. I'm fired from every job under the sun. I got been fired from being a waiter, for spilling drinks on people, getting orders wrong. I got fired from being a bartender. I'm not a good people person, they say, and I steal, they say. And I got fired from being a house painter. I painted the wrong house. That's true. And so it was I was like, what can I do where they can't fire me? And it was stand-up comedy. You know, look, I'm my own boss. I get to control everything. And the only person that can fire me is myself. I can't steal from myself. So I decided to do that.
1: You are a great storyteller. I love the story about painting the wrong house. That is hilarious.
2: That really did happen to my buddies and I. Like, all jokes aside, we were college pro painters. Never hire college pro painters. We were like 20 or something, probably hungover. This was before smartphones. And we like looked at the worksheet and we couldn't tell if it was a 3 or an 8. And we were like, it's probably an 8. And then we didn't call our boss or anything. And we just painted somebody's house. And they were gone at work. I guess they left for work in the morning. And so we just did 8 hours of work painting the wrong house. We pretty much finished it. And then our boss finally found out where we were, and we just drove away. We just drove away before they got home. And I never got to find out what happened because they fired me. So that's how you become a comedian, folks. Really, that's like a good origin story.
1: It is. And I can only imagine coming home at the end of the day and realizing somebody painted my house.
2: Yeah, and you have no, you know, like, do you... Nobody has any answers. Nobody in your family, no neighbor, nobody. So I'm sure I caused a divorce. I feel like there's no way to bring that up.
1: Best prank ever, by the way. Just show up and paint somebody's house.
2: Yeah, it's a hard prank. It's a lot of work for a prank. But yes, if you want to really mess with somebody's head, paint their house a different color. Are my eyes wrong?
1: Yeah, I can only imagine. Now, let's talk about your new special, Pete and Me, just came out last month on the Nateland Entertainment YouTube page, and a lot of folks are watching this already. Let's talk about Pete and Me.
2: So, my brother is someone with profound autism. I just grew up taking care of him, and I'm going to have to take care of him, you know, in the future when my parents get older. You know, I never really wanted to talk about it because I was too new as of a comedian. I guess I wasn't skilled enough. I was worried that I was going to be making fun of him, or, you know, people would laugh the wrong way, which would kill me. So it took me a long time to figure out how to do it, how to thread the needle where it's like, joke about it, but with kindness, and make it so the audience loves my brother and wants to meet him. And I started writing these jokes, and eventually I had an hour of them, and I didn't know what to do with it because you can't, like, I'm a touring comic. I can't go to a random comedy club and then just do an hour of autism material. You know, it's a touchy subject. A lot of people have autism in their family or whatever. They don't want to hear about it that day or whatever. So I decided to put them all together and do an off-Broadway show. And call it an off-Broadway show. It's just a stand-up show, but I called it a one-man show. And I did it at the Soho Playhouse in Manhattan. And it started to sell out and started to get some really good reviews. And at one point, it was the highest rated off-Broadway show in New York. And New York Times recommended it as the second thing, best thing to do in July. I think the first was like Shakespeare. So.
1: Well, you were on the list, so that's good, isn't it?
2: I was on the list. I'm right behind old Bill Shakespeare. But anyway, so Nate Bargatze was like, hey, man, you know, let's film this so people can see it. Film it and we'll throw it up on my YouTube page, Nateland Entertainment on YouTube, Nateland Entertainment. And so everyone can see it. People who just aren't in New York or flew to New York for a vacation or whatever. So now it's available to everybody. And I'm getting a lot of good feedback, a lot of people who've had autism in their life or even people just like good, you know, good, clean comedy. And I'm really proud of it.
1: And you should be. I think that, again, you said you want people to want to meet Pete when it's done. I want to meet Pete. He sounds like a great dude.
2: Oh, thanks. I appreciate that. Yeah, he's a great guy.
1: Graham, thank you so much for taking the time to chat. I appreciate it.
2: You're the man. Thank you for your time.
1: Absolutely. Again, it's called Pete and Me. It's the new comedy special from Graham Kay. It's from his one-man show. I've got all the details in the show notes for today at johnandheidishow.com.

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1: Heidi, did you know some fish can walk on land? Yeah, there's a species called the mud skipper. They use their fins to move across mud flats. This helps them escape predators and helps them find food.
2: Well, that's pretty cool.
1: Yeah, it's kind of cool. It's a fish that walks on land. Well, there you go. We don't know everything, but now we know this.
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6: Local news now from UCtoday.org. I'm Trey Westerberg. This update brought to you by the U.S. Postal Service. At a meeting this week, Union City Borough Council has approved the hiring of Robert Utag to the Department of Public Works. Borough Manager Cindy Wells said Utag is expected to begin work on May 18th. Corey City Council acknowledged his resignation during its May 11th work session. Council also approved a resolution to apply for a Department of Community and Economic Development Greenways, Trails, and Recreation grant totaling nearly $250,000. If awarded, the funding would be used for a recreational walking trail around the ball fields on the north end of First Avenue. Council and Solicitor Andrew Schmidt also discussed proposed zoning ordinance changes related to data centers. The ordinance would address issues including water usage, electrical demand, and noise levels. Other reports included updates on Renaissance grant projects, improvements planned for the Ballfield Social Hall, and continued paving and stormwater work within the borough. The police chief also addressed complaints about motorists failing to stop for school buses with flashing red lights during student pickup and drop-off times. The Clymer Tulip Festival officially kicks off today. Weekend highlights include tonight's Tulip Queen crowning at 7 p.m., followed by a free sausage and sauerkraut social at 9 p.m., and fireworks and flares display at 9:30 p.m. at Clymer Town Park and Clymer Pond. Saturday brings a full day of activities, starting with the Wooden Shoe 5K and kids races, followed by craft vendors, food trucks, a petting zoo, kids zone activities, fire department open house, and live performances throughout the day. The evening wraps up with the Grand Parade and a 7 p.m. concert featuring Ashes to Crowns. The festival concludes Sunday with a pickleball tournament at Clymer Central School Courts and additional family activities at the Little Red Schoolhouse. For the complete schedule, visit UCtoday.org. State police at Corey report an officer-involved shooting. A suspect was killed Thursday when the man opened fire as troopers attempted to serve a felony warrant in Crawford County. The incident happened at a residence in Hydetown Borough. No names released at this time. An investigation into the incident continues.
7: 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Pirates baseball, they get a win against the Rockies yesterday, 7-2. Indy Rodriguez returning to the major leagues, and it looked good. He had two hits and drives in a pair of runs. Ryan O'Horn had a nice day as he had three hits, including a two-run home run. Carmen Machinski was the bulk innings guy, comes in as the third pitcher of the game, allows two runs in five innings. He picks up the win to go to 3-3. Pirates are going to open up a series against Philadelphia coming up tonight. The Buffalo Sabres trail their series against the Montreal Canadiens 3-2. Montreal wins yesterday 6-3. Buffalo is going to have to win Game 6 in Montreal on Saturday night to force a game number 7. That's your Sports Flash for UCtoday.org. I'm Matt Pauley.
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11: 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Happy Friday. For today, mostly dry. Clouds are decreasing. We'll get some sun later in the day. Highs in the mid-60s. For tonight, mostly clear skies. Really nice night. Cool. Lows in the low 50s. And for tomorrow, for your Saturday, showers and storms coming into the picture. Highs near 80 degrees. Latest weather updates on your Erie to Go app. I'm weather authority meteorologist Brady Wesson.
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1: Time now for the joke of the day with my beautiful bride, Heidi Small. What do you have for me over there, Heidi?
2: A hip young man goes out and buys himself a fancy Ferrari. Mm. He takes it out for a spin, and while stopped at a red light, an old man on a moped pulls up next to him. The old man looks over the sleek, shiny red surface of the car and says, "What kind of car you got there, sonny?" The young man replies, "It's a Ferrari 360 Spider. They cost $250,000. Mm. "That's a lot of money," said the old man. "Why does it cost so much?" "Because this car can do over 200 miles per hour," states the cool dude proudly. The moped driver asks, "Can I take a look inside?" "Sure," replies the owner. So the old man pokes his head in the window and looks around. Leaning back on his moped, the old man said, "She's a pretty nice car, all right." Just then, the light turns green, and the guy decides to show the old man what his car can do. He floors it. Within 30 seconds, the speedometer reaches 220 miles per hour. Mm. Suddenly, he noticed a dot in his rearview mirror. It seems to be getting closer. He slows down to see what it could suddenly be, and then it flashes past him. "What the heck was that?" the young man says to himself. Then, ahead of him, he sees a dot coming towards him. Zip, it goes by again, heading in the opposite direction, and it almost looked like the old man on the moped. "It couldn't be," thinks the guy. "How could that moped outrun a Ferrari?" Again, he sees the man fast approaching in his rearview mirror. Bam, the moped blows into the back of his car, demolishing the rear end. Mm. The young man jumps out, and it is the old man. He runs up to the old man and says, "Tell me how that thing could possibly be faster than my Ferrari." The old man looks up and replies, "Okay, but first, can you unhook my sweater from the rear side of your mirror?"
1: Oh, boy.
2: Slingshotting.
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0: 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Thanks for waking up with us this morning. We've got more great music, news, and weather on the way. Stay with us.
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0: Union City Borough Council has approved the hiring of Robert Utag to the Department of Public Works. Borough Manager Cindy Wells said Utag is expected to begin work on May 18th. Cory City Council acknowledged his resignation during its May 11th work session. Council also approved a resolution to apply for a Department of Community and Economic Development Greenways, Trails, and Recreation grant totaling nearly $250,000. If awarded, the funding would be used for a recreational walking trail around the ball fields on the north end of First Avenue. Council and Solicitor Andrew Schmidt also discussed proposed zoning ordinance changes related to data centers. The ordinance would address issues including water usage, electrical demand, and noise levels. Other reports included updates on Renaissance grant projects, improvements planned for the ball field social hall, and continued paving and stormwater work within the borough. The police chief also addressed complaints about motorists failing to stop for school buses with flashing red lights during student pickup and drop-off times. The Clymer Tulip Festival officially kicks off today. Weekend highlights include tonight's Tulip Queen crowning at 7 p.m., followed by a free sausage and sauerkraut social at 9 p.m. and fireworks and flares display at 9:30 p.m. at Clymer Town Park and Clymer Pond. Saturday brings a full day of activities, starting with the Wooden Shoe 5K and kids races, followed by craft vendors, food trucks, a petting zoo, kids zone activities, fire department open house, and live performances throughout the day. The evening wraps up with the Grand Parade and a 7 p.m. concert featuring Ashes to Crowns. The festival concludes Sunday with a pickleball tournament at Clymer Central School Courts and additional family activities at the Little Red Schoolhouse. 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
1: CBS News Brief. President Trump tells reporters on Air Force One he and Xi Jinping did discuss Taiwan during their Beijing summit. He's refusing to say whether the U.S. would defend the island if China invades.
2: You know, I think the last thing we need right now is a war. That's 9,500 miles away. I think that's the last thing we need. We're doing very well.
1: We've learned the administration's taking steps to file criminal charges against Cuba's 94-year-old former president Raul Castro in the downing of humanitarian flights. CBS's Nicole Skanga.
3: The planes were struck down by Cuban fighter jets over international waters back in 1996. Three Americans and a U.S. resident were killed.
1: Supreme Court rules women can continue to get mifepristone in the mail. CBS's Jan Crawford.
4: The state of Louisiana has sued to block shipments of the abortion drug directly to patients, arguing the Food and Drug Administration wrongly signed off on telehealth prescriptions in 2021 during the COVID pandemic.
1: CBS News Brief. I'm Deborah Wright.
5: 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The NFL schedule has been released for the Pittsburgh Steelers. They're going to open up the year at home when they match up against Atlanta. Their first road game will be in week two when they go to New England. Notable primetime games for the Steelers. They'll play Thursday Night Football in week four at Cleveland. They are also going to play at Cincinnati for Sunday Night Football in week number 10. They'll play Sunday Night Football against Houston at home in week number 13. Monday Night Football a week later at Jacksonville. They do have their international game in Paris against New Orleans in week number 7. They are going to have a week 9 bye week. For the Buffalo Bills, their first game at Houston Sunday, September 13th. They open up their new stadium in week 2, Thursday Night Football against Detroit.
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8: From your weather authority, happy Friday. For today, mostly dry. Clouds are decreasing. We'll get some sun later in the day. Highs in the mid-60s. For tonight, mostly clear skies. Really nice night. Cool. Lows in the low 50s. And for tomorrow, for your Saturday, showers and storms come into the picture. Highs near 80 degrees. Latest weather updates on your Erie to Go app. I'm weather authority meteorologist Brady Wesson.
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1: We are John and Heidi, keeping you company in the morning on Channel 98.9. Fun fact for you, Heidi.
2: What's that, John?
1: A mayfly generally lives for just one day. How wild is that? Huh. Fun fact for you, Heidi.
2: What's that, John?
1: Ravens in captivity can learn to talk better than parrots can. We've talked about that.
2: I think that's cool.
1: It is cool. Now I kind of want a raven. Fun fact for you, Heidi.
2: What's that, John?
1: A person burns essentially the same number of calories whether they're running or walking if they do a full mile either way. So you run a mile or you walk a mile.
2: Yeah, same I'd much rather walk a mile.
1: Fun fact for you, Heidi.
2: What's that, John?
1: The artist who created Scooby-Doo researched the desirable traits of top-level show dogs and then drew the character to represent the opposite. So, like, everything that's not good in a dog is what I want to go for. I thought Scooby was pretty cool.
2: I liked Scooby.
1: And we'll do one final fun fact for you, Heidi.
2: What's that, John?
1: Dessert stomach is a real thing. Your gut expands upon contact with sugar, making room for dessert even after having the feeling of being full.
2: Interesting.
1: So that's a thing. There are times where I've had, I can't have another bite. Oh, but there's
2: pie. But I have room
1: pie?
2: For dessert.
1: Yeah, I got room for pie.
2: There's always room for Jell-O.
1: Yeah. Several fun facts. Now you know. Thanks for listening to the John and Heidi Show.
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0: Time now for the movie quote of the day with my beautiful bride, Heidi Small, guessing here. From 2003, "You're my boy, Blue." We saw this movie. I don't know if you'll remember this, though. "You're my boy, Blue."
1: I don't.
0: Will Ferrell said that in Old School.
1: Okay.
0: Frank the
1: Gosh,
0: Tank.
1: That's been so, I've seen that only once.
0: It's funny. And yeah, we did. We watched it like one time back in probably 2003.
1: I didn't love that one.
0: It wasn't one
1: of my favorites.
0: I think it was a bit of a stretch, but it was funny. It was good stuff. That was in the middle of like every 3 months there was another Will Ferrell movie. This is one that didn't involve
1: most
0: sports
1: of them,
0: at least.
1: And that one I just didn't.
0: Yeah, like all these sports movies where I'm like, oh, what's he doing now? Ice skating.
1: Figure
0: okay.
1: Skating.
0: Oh, now he's what was
1: I love
0: this
1: that one?
0: One. Like, okay, racing. All right. Oh, what's this one? Like, it was just it was one after another. Basketball, and he's announcing the game while he's playing? No, that doesn't make sense. That is your movie quote of the day on the John and Heidi Show.
2: The Bear Lake Volunteer Fire Department is hosting its first tractor pull of the season on Sunday, May 17th, 2026, starting at 8 a.m. at 315 Center Street in Bear Lake, Pennsylvania. Weigh-ins for competitors begin at 8 a.m. with the tractor pull events following as the day progresses. In addition to the competition, a chicken barbecue and other food options will be available throughout the event. Organizers say the goal is a straightforward one: a full day of local competition, food, and community gathering to kick off the season. The event is open to the public. All are welcome to attend.
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4: Local news now from UCToday.org. I'm Trey Westerberg. This update brought to you by the U.S. Postal Service. At a meeting this week, Union City Borough Council has approved the hiring of Robert Utag to the Department of Public Works. Borough Manager Cindy Wells said Utag is expected to begin work on May 18th. Corey City Council acknowledged his resignation during its May 11th work session. Council also approved a resolution to apply for a Department of Community and Economic Development Greenways, Trails, and Recreation grant totaling nearly $250,000. If awarded, the funding would be used for a recreational walking trail around the ball fields on the north end of First Avenue. Council and solicitor Andrew Schmidt also discussed proposed zoning ordinance changes related to data centers. The ordinance would address issues including water usage, electrical demand, and noise levels. Other reports included updates on Renaissance grant projects, improvements planned for the ball field social hall, and continued paving and stormwater work within the borough. The police chief also addressed complaints about motorists failing to stop for school buses with flashing red lights during student pickup and drop-off times. The Clymer Tulip Festival officially kicks off today. Weekend highlights include tonight's Tulip Queen crowning at 7 p.m., followed by a free sausage and sauerkraut social at 9 p.m., and fireworks and flares display at 9:30 p.m. at Clymer Town Park and Clymer Pond. Saturday brings a full day of activities, starting with the Wooden Shoe 5K and kids races, followed by craft vendors, food trucks, a petting zoo, kids zone activities, fire department open house, and live performances throughout the day. The evening wraps up with the Grand Parade and a 7 p.m. concert featuring Ashes to Crowns. The festival concludes Sunday with a pickleball tournament at Clymer Central School courts and additional family activities at the Little Red Schoolhouse. For the complete schedule, visit UCToday.org. State police at Corey report an officer-involved shooting. A suspect was killed Thursday when the man opened fire as troopers attempted to serve a felony warrant in Crawford County. The incident happened at a residence in Hydetown Borough. No names released at this time. An investigation into the incident continues.
5: 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Erie Seawolves baseball, they pick up a win yesterday against Richmond 14-7. So far, Richmond has won two of the first three games in the series. They are halfway through the six-game series, which will continue today, tomorrow, and then wrap up coming up on Sunday afternoon. Cleveland Guardians baseball off yesterday. They get back at tonight. They match up against Cincinnati. It's going to be Tanner Bibee on the mound. Cleveland Browns football, the team has signed second-round safety Emmanuel McNeil Warren as he gets his four-year rookie deal. And Cleveland Cavaliers basketball, they lead their series against Detroit 3-2. Game 6 is tonight in Cleveland as the Cavaliers can put Detroit away with a win. That's your Sports Flash for UCToday.org. I'm Matt Pauley.
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7: From your weather authority, happy Friday. For today, mostly dry. Clouds are decreasing. We'll get some sun later in the day. Highs in the mid-60s. For tonight, mostly clear skies. Really nice night. Cool. Lows in the low 50s. And for tomorrow, for your Saturday, showers and storms come into the picture. Highs near 80 degrees. Latest weather updates on your Erie to Go app. I'm weather authority meteorologist Brady Wesson.
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0: all some weird news. Have you heard of Polymarket? Do you know what that is?
1: No.
0: It's an online betting platform that allows people to gamble on pretty much anything, from the price of oil to the results of an election. Well, it turns out you can now even bet on the temperature in a certain place at a certain time. Yeah, gamblers are now suspected of tampering with a weather station near Paris to win bets on Polymarket.
1: Oh, my gosh.
0: Yeah, French forecaster Matteo Fonsay noticed unusual nighttime temperature spikes in Paris during March and April, including one jump from 18 to 22 degrees Celsius late in the evening. The anomalies coincided with large wagers correctly predicting those exact readings.
1: Wow.
0: With some bettors winning tens of thousands of dollars, analysts found no similar spikes at nearby stations, raising suspicion of deliberate interference, and they believe it is possible that somebody physically heated the sensor. Authorities have launched an investigation, while Polymarket has not yet commented. So,
1: oh, that is hilarious.
0: What a bizarre thing.
1: Yes.
0: That is so odd. That is why it is today's weird news.
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2: Local news now from UCtoday.org. I'm Trey Westerberg. This update brought to you by the U.S. Postal Service. At a meeting this week, Union City Borough Council has approved the hiring of Robert UTAG to the Department of Public Works. Borough Manager Cindy Wells said UTAG is expected to begin work on May 18th. Corey City Council acknowledged his resignation during its May 11th work session. Council also approved a resolution to apply for a Department of Community and Economic Development Greenways, Trails, and Recreation grant totaling nearly $250,000. If awarded, the funding would be used for a recreational walking trail around the ball fields on the north end of First Avenue. Council and Solicitor Andrew Schmidt also discussed proposed zoning ordinance changes related to data centers. The ordinance would address issues including water usage, electrical demand, and noise levels. Other reports in

0: 9 p.m. and fireworks and flares display at 9:30 p.m. at Clymer Town Park and Clymer Pond. Saturday brings a full day of activities starting with the Wooden Shoe 5K and kids races, followed by craft vendors, food trucks, a petting zoo, kids zone activities, fire department open house, and live performances throughout the day. The evening wraps up with the Grand Parade and a 7 p.m. concert featuring Ashes to Crowns. The festival concludes Sunday with a pickleball tournament at Clymer Central School Courts and additional family activities at the Little Red Schoolhouse. For the complete schedule, visit uctoday.org. State police at Corey report an officer-involved shooting. A suspect was killed Thursday when the man opened fire as troopers attempted to serve a felony warrant in Crawford County. The incident happened at a residence in Hydetown Borough. No names released at this time. An investigation into the incident continues.
1: CBS News Brief. President Trump's on his way home from 2 days of meetings with Xi Jinping in China. CBS's Anna Corrin from Beijing.
2: When you think that in previous years there has been deep mistrust, tension, and suspicion between the United States and China, through that lens, this has been an incredibly successful summit.
1: Mr. Trump told reporters on Air Force One the two men did discuss Taiwan. He refused to get into specifics. The death toll up to 24 in a massive Russian missile attack that flattened an apartment building in Kyiv. The BBC's Abdul Jalil Al-Durasulov.
3: The building that was hit by a missile, it appeared to be a direct hit because the entire section of that building completely collapsed.
1: Fire officials in Ohio say two people were killed when their small plane crashed into a home in Akron and exploded in flames. Fire Chief Sergey Flash.
4: The family was home. There were four individuals that lived there, and thankfully, they all made it out safely with no injuries.
1: CBS News Brief. I'm Deborah Rodriguez.
5: 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Erie Seawolves baseball, they pick up a win yesterday against Richmond 14-7. So far, Richmond has won two of the first three games in the series. They are halfway through the six-game series, which will continue today, tomorrow, and then wrap up coming up on Sunday afternoon. Cleveland Guardians baseball off yesterday. They get back at tonight. They match up against Cincinnati. It's going to be Tanner Bibee on the mound. Cleveland Browns football, the team has signed second-round safety Emmanuel McNeil Warren as he gets his four-year rookie deal. And Cleveland Cavaliers basketball, they lead their series against Detroit 3-2. Game 6 is tonight in Cleveland as the Cavaliers can put Detroit away with a win. That's your Sports Flash for UCToday.org. I'm Matt Pauley.
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8: From your weather authority, happy Friday. For today, mostly dry. Clouds are decreasing. We'll get some sun later in the day. Highs in the mid-60s. For tonight, mostly clear skies. Really nice night. Cool. Lows in the low 50s. And for tomorrow, for your Saturday, showers and storms come into the picture. Highs near 80 degrees. Latest weather updates on your Erie to Go app. I'm weather authority meteorologist Brady Wesson.
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2: Mark Garland was a 58-year-old bus driver from Wiltshire, England, and he arrived at Heathrow Airport in March of 2024 to take a flight to Thailand. At the check-in counter, he encountered some trouble, arguing with the airline agent for 40 minutes, who claimed that they'd already checked in Mark Garland for his flight. The source of the confusion was another man named Mark Garland, a 62-year-old construction worker, had signed in already. The two Mark Garlands met at the gate and had a good laugh because they also bore a striking resemblance to each other, even beyond their mutually shaved heads. The two Mark Garlands wound up in the same seats next to each other, so they were sitting right next to each other. Nice. And they spent the 11-hour flight chatting about all sorts of parallels and connections. They had mutual friends that lived 15 minutes apart, were both single fathers with four children each, and the older Mark Garland even rides the younger Mark Garland's bus.
1: Oh, wow.
2: It was crazy, he said to a reporter. He said, I've never experienced anything like this.
1: So they had mutual friends who both knew Mark Garland and Mark Garland, but they didn't know that they didn't know
2: each
1: other?
2: No, they had. Well, yeah, apparently. They must have. Yeah, you would think somebody would have said, I know another Mark Garland.
1: He looks kind of like
2: you. Come up in conversation.
1: You'd think so. Yeah. Well, there you go. Thank you, Heidi. That is Something Special with Heidi Small.

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3: This is Eric from Young the Giant. Different Kind of Love is about radical empathy, an ode to optimism and finding hope in our cynical world. 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
1: The first package to be delivered by the United States Postal Service was in 1913. Do you know what it was? And to whom?
0: It was a box of cigars to Woodrow Wilson.
1: It was to Woodrow Wilson, was 11 pounds of apples.
0: Apples, okay. Yep. Well, there you go.
1: Only English word to end with MT is the word dreamt.
0: Oh, well, there you go.
1: And
0: what
1: women.
0: About prompt?
1: That's got a P.
0: Oh. Well, of course it does.
1: you want some help there? No, you all right?
0: I promptly dreamt that it was empty.
1: And women were able to serve as jurors in all 50 states for the first time in 1968.
0: Well, there you go.
1: Yeah, that's news to me. Hey,
0: clearly, it's also news to me.
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8: This 250-60 is brought to you courtesy of Tonard Manufacturing in Corry. The Declaration of Independence was signed 250 years ago, but the revolution started on April 19th, the year before. The British general in Boston secretly ordered 750 men to Concord to destroy weapons. The secret was out. The lamps were hung in the Old North Church, and Minutemen were ready and waiting. The shot heard round the world was fired 251 years ago. Tonard Manufacturing in Corry is proud to support this look back at America's beginnings.
9: 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Hello, I'm JJ Fox, and this is When I Hear It. Music is a personal thing. We all tend to connect with a song differently when we hear it. So this is just me saying out loud what certain songs mean to me, do for me, how they intrigue me, where they take me. Basically all the stuff that just rattles around my head when I hear it. As a poor college student, I couldn't really afford to take this girl I liked out on a date all the time. So I would attempt to woo her with my guitar. I'd take my beat-up six-string over to her place and sing her songs while we sat on the couch. I was always trying to switch up the songs, learning new tunes for her all the time. One night I kicked into this one song, and when I finished, she was like, "Did you write that?" I was like, "I wish." She really liked the song. She said she really loved the lyrics. Honestly, at the time, I didn't really read too much into the lyrics. I just liked the melody. So she asked me to play it again. So I did. And then she asked me to play it again. And I did. Now remember, I was wooing her, so I would have played it 50 times in a row at this point. Needless to say, for the next month or so, every time I was at her place, she'd have me sing her the song. Then we just stopped seeing each other. It's nothing bitter, it's just life happened. In the end, it was just a good friendship. So fast forward a bunch of years, our paths cross again on social media, and like old friends do, we caught up with what's been going on in our lives. Traded messages, commented on each other's posts, and then she just seemed to vanish. I didn't think much of it until one day I saw her kids posting on her page with messages like, "Mom, I miss you." I thought maybe she went on vacation or something. Then I started seeing more posts from her kids with the same type of messages. I did a quick Google search. Her obituary popped up. The only details it gave was that she passed away suddenly. Wow. Hit me like a ton of bricks. I was shocked. Then I remembered the song, the one she asked me to play over and over and over. I hadn't thought of that song in years. So now, when I hear If We Never Meet Again by Reckless Sleepers, the lyrics hit me very differently. They hit very real.

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I'm JJ Fox. 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

0: Time now for the question of the day. This one's for you, Heidi. 10% of people say they have no need for one of these. What is it?
1: 10% alarm clock.
0: Yes. They don't say. We don't need one. We don't have an alarm clock. I do have an alarm I'll set on my phone from time to time.
1: If we have to, like when we have to be up at 3 a.m. to go
0: to get on an airport or something. But yeah, usually I don't use it. I just wake up. Yep. Here's the thing. I wake up like six times in the middle of the night.
1: Exactly.
0: I don't need that. Like,
1: if I go to sleep right now, I can get 3 more hours.
0: Oh, I've done it where I'm like, I got to go to sleep now to get 1 hour asleep. Yeah. It's what happens when you get old, kids. That is your question of the day on the John and Heidi Show.

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2: 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Woohoo!
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5: 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Reviews are rolling in for President Trump's summit in China.
6: President Xi, today he called it a milestone summit that forged a new bilateral relationship.
5: CBS's Anna Corrin says Trump touted the sale of 200 planes to China from Boeing. Sources say the U.S. is poised to indict Cuba's former leader, Raul Castro. CBS's Nicole Skanga.
7: At 94, Raul Castro is widely considered the most powerful person in Cuba, even though he stepped down as the leader of its Communist Party in 2021.
5: 41 Americans are now being monitored for hantavirus. About half were on that cruise ship that saw a deadly outbreak. The head of the World Health Organization says today,
8: WHO repeats that the risk from this event to the global population is low. And we will continue to issue updates as needed.
5: CBS News Brief. I'm Steve Kathan.
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10: From your weather authority, happy Friday. For today, mostly dry. Clouds are decreasing. We'll get some sun later in the day. Highs in the mid-60s. For tonight, mostly clear skies. Really nice night. Cool. Lows in the low 50s. And for tomorrow, for your Saturday, showers and storms come into the picture. Highs near 80 degrees. Latest weather updates on your Erie to Go app. I'm weather authority meteorologist Brady Wesson.
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0: the black keys, you gotta lose.
1: Time now for the list. A Threads user recently asked, what is something you didn't learn the truth about until an embarrassingly long time later in life? Here are some of the embarrassingly long things that people learned, Heidi. When you're told not to operate heavy machinery while using medication, they mean cars. I always thought they just meant bulldozers. I thought, no drinking and driving, man, no drinking anything. I wondered, why do cars have cup holders?
2: Why do they have cup holders?
1: I thought McGraw-Hill textbooks were made by Tim McGraw and Faith Hill.
2: Oh, funny.
1: I never thought about
2: that. That's adorable.
1: I thought the best before dates on food were companies bragging that they had the best product and now somebody else must be better. Okay. I thought Elton John was blind because every time I saw him playing a piano, he wore glasses like Stevie Wonder and Ray Charles. I didn't realize until middle school that Alaska was not an island because maps always make it look like an island.
2: Thank you. See, yeah. I told you I am not alone in that.
1: Yeah, they learned in middle school. Heidi learned when she was 50. So that is the list on the John and Heidi Show.

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0: 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Prizes include $500 for first place, $300 for second, and $100 for third place. 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Additional drawings will also be held based on the number of ducks entered. The event will be held rain or shine, and you do not need to be present to win. 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
3: Alice Cooper put out their very first album in 1969. That is to say, the Alice Cooper Band, with their lead singer Vincent Furnier. Between 1969 and 1973, they put out 7 albums. Then Vincent went solo and changed his name to Alice Cooper. Between 1975 and 2023, the solo man named Alice Cooper has put out a total of 22 albums, including his newest one called The Road, put out in 2023. I've got a great song for you off that one. It's kind of an autobiographical song. Here's Vincent Furnier, better known as Alice Cooper, and his song from his 2023 album called Road, and a song called I'm Alice.

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So here's the revelation, and let me make it clear that I am your creation. And now, I disappear.

0: 2023, off an album called Road, there is Alice Cooper and a song called I'm Alice. Now, not only has Alice Cooper put out a lot of great music as a solo artist and with the band Alice Cooper, he's also put out music with the group called Hollywood Vampires, which also has Aerosmith's guitarist Joe Perry in it, and actor and singer Johnny Depp. He's also been in many movies as well, including a really unique one from 1978 called Sextet, in which he played alongside Mae West in her very last movie she ever made. Also in that movie were other musicians like Ringo Starr and George Harrison, and Keith Moon, the drummer for The Who.
1: 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I'm Dr. Kevin. 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
1: We always like to wrap things up around here with good news, and I think this is good news. It's adorable. Take a listen to this. A paper airplane, a song request, and a neighbor's kindness that touched millions. So there's a little girl in Ohio, 8-year-old Madeline Glenn. She heard something that she really kind of liked. There was some music coming over the fence. Her neighbor was outside playing the guitar, and she wanted to make a request, but she didn't want to interrupt this guy.
2: Aww.
1: She's like, that wouldn't be nice. So she came up with a creative solution, a paper airplane. With help from her mother, Natalie, she folded a plane, she wrote a little note asking for a song, and tossed it over the fence. On the other side of that fence is a 26-year-old by the name of Ethan Hayes, a full-time musician who likes to play music on the back porch. He got this delivery. It was a request. It was simple. And his response was immediate. He's like, I'm not going to say no to this kid. So there's a video online where you can actually watch all of this. He had no idea they were recording this on the other side of the fence, by the way.
2: Adorable.
1: You can see this cute little girl put this little note together and a little bit of help from dad tossing it over the fence. And now, 2.7 million views later, everybody involved is TikTok famous on here. He said, I didn't even know they were recording. I didn't hear them singing along. I just decided to play the song. And now 2.7 million views.
2: That's adorable.
1: Wow. I think that's really cool. I've got a link to the story. You can see the video. You can check it all out. It's in the show notes for today at johnandheidishow.com. Time to say goodbye, Heidi.
2: Goodbye, Heidi.
1: Goodbye, everybody. Have a great day. Thank you for listening to the John and Heidi Show.
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3: For UCToday.org, I'm Brian Silvis reporting. A fire early Friday morning destroyed the Van Lynn Lanes bowling alley along Route 8 near Hightown and Titusville. Emergency calls for the structure fire were dispatched at approximately 3:20 a.m. Firefighters arriving on the scene found the building heavily involved in flames. Officials said the roof later collapsed as crews battled the blaze. Multiple fire departments from the region responded to assist, including companies from Hightown, Titusville, Oil City, and Chapmanville. No injuries were reported in the blaze, and the cause of the fire remains under investigation. Here's Trey with more news.
4: State police at Cory report an officer-involved shooting. A suspect was killed Thursday when the man opened fire as troopers attempted to serve a felony warrant in Crawford County. The incident happened at a residence in Hightown Borough. No names released at this time. An investigation into the incident continues. At a meeting this week, Union City Borough Council has approved the hiring of Robert Utag to the Department of Public Works. Borough Manager Cindy Wells said Utag is expected to begin work on May 18th. Cory City Council acknowledged his resignation during its May 11th work session. Council also approved a resolution to apply for a Department of Community and Economic Development Greenways, Trails, and Recreation grant totaling nearly $250,000. If awarded, the funding would be used for a recreational walking trail around the ball fields on the north end of First Avenue. Council and Solicitor Andrew Schmidt also discussed proposed zoning ordinance changes related to data centers. The ordinance would address issues including water usage, electrical demand, and noise levels. Other reports included updates on Renaissance grant projects, improvements planned for the ball field social hall, and continued paving and stormwater work within the borough. The police chief also addressed complaints about motorists failing to stop for school buses with flashing red lights during student pickup and drop-off times. The Clymer Tulip Festival officially kicks off today. Weekend highlights include tonight's Tulip Queen crowning at 7 p.m., followed by a free sausage and sauerkraut social at 9 p.m., and fireworks and flares display at 9:30 p.m. at Clymer Town Park and Clymer Pond. Saturday brings a full day of activities, starting with the Wooden Shoe 5K and kids races, followed by craft vendors, food trucks, a petting zoo, kids zone activities.
5: CBS News brief. President Trump and China's President Xi have praised their summit, saying it stabilized relations between the two superpowers. CBS's Weijia Jiang.
6: The two leaders certainly had a lot of face time, and they will have even more in the fall. President Trump told Xi that he looks forward to welcoming him to the nation's capital in late September.
5: There's an investigation in suburban Cleveland where a small plane crashed into a house. This neighbor has had a look.
7: The damage is, it's crazy. And I'm so glad that where it hit, it didn't hit where there were people sleeping.
5: No one in the home was hurt. Two people on the plane died. The head of the World Health Organization has the latest on the deadly hantavirus outbreak that began on a cruise ship.
8: Because of the long incubation period of up to 6 weeks, more cases may be reported in coming days as passengers return to their countries.
5: 41 people being watched in this country. CBS News Brief, I'm Steve Kathan.
9: 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The NFL schedule has been released for the Pittsburgh Steelers. They're going to open up the year at home when they match up against Atlanta. Their first road game will be in Week 2 when they go to New England. Notable primetime games for the Steelers. They'll play Thursday Night Football in Week 4

0: their first game at Houston Sunday, September 13th. They open up their new stadium in Week 2, Thursday Night Football against Detroit.
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3: From your weather authority, happy Friday. For today, mostly dry. Clouds are decreasing. We'll get some sun later in the day. Highs in the mid-60s. For tonight, mostly clear skies. Really nice night. Cool. Lows in the low 50s. And for tomorrow, for your Saturday, showers and storms coming into the picture. Highs near 80 degrees. Latest weather updates on your Erie to Go app. I'm weather authority meteorologist Brady Wesson.
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1: Right, sons, and hello, it is Cindy Scott here, and it is finally Friday. Finally Friday. One of these days, I'm just going to sing my whole show. I promise I won't. I promise I will never do that because I am not a singer. I'm not a singer whatsoever. I promise. I promise. I really seriously do. Either way, let's start off this Finally Friday like we always do with some wacky, wacky, wacky facts. And because on Fridays I don't do weird stories, I do some wacky facts, including a wacky fact that is going to make you look at your phone and say, why aren't you like a Game Boy? And then you're going to silently cry on the inside and feel like, why don't they make things like they used to? And feel like your parents instantly. Because that's what you're going to sound like when I tell you this wacky fact about Game Boys. And that's next.
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0: time for your weird news, but it's finally Friday, so we have wacky facts instead, and we're going to start off with tumbleweeds. A wacky fact about tumbleweeds. Did you know that even though it's a huge staple of Western movies, the whole Western motif, it's actually native to Russia? For real. Yeah. Did you know that sleeping literally cleanses your brain of harmful excess proteins and toxins? That's why you need to sleep, and sleep is so important to you. Yeah, very important. 70% of all carrots sold are baby carrots, which are regular carrots that are shredded down to look like baby carrots. And then the shreds get put in the salad mixes. Did you know that? I bet you didn't. This wacky fact is going to make you look at your phone and say, why aren't you like my old school Game Boy? Just yell at it and say they don't make things like they used to. Feel like your parents, because you're going to sound like your parents, because the first Game Boy could run for a staggering 30 hours on just two AA batteries. I'm going to say that again. The very first Game Boy, the very first Nintendo Game Boy, that big Nintendo Game Boy, right? 30 hours on two AA batteries. I am not joking. And you look at your cell phone and it barely makes it through your workday sometimes. Right? Right? I'm looking at mine right now and going, what percentage are you at? It's at 30. It's at 30. You know what time? Look at the time frame. I charged it all night. It was at 100% early this morning. I'm at 30. Yeah. Anyway, the 1989 article that proposed the acronym LOL will also suggested using H to mean huh in the 1800s. Yeah. Yeah. H. Yeah. So in the 1800s, cacklers was a slang term for chickens, and eggs were referred to as cackling farts. You want some scrambled cackling farts? I guess that's why they call, I'm not even going to say it. I won't say it, but I'm going to say that this weekend to my kids. Hey kids, you want some cackling fart scrambled eggs? And see what they say. I'll tell you the reaction on Monday, or maybe I won't.
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5: 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I recommend keeping the original files on your computer's internal drive, then making two USB drives with all of your important photos and documents, then taking one of those drives to a friend or family member's house for safekeeping. 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
1: It is Cindy Scott here, and our feel-good story today is all about collector's items, or so-called collector's items that really aren't worth keeping or even buying. So we're going to talk, it's yard sale season, it's spring cleaning season, it's whatever reason you need to have to clean the house, help your parents reorganize things, the whatnot. These are just some things that, to be honest, what they're actually worth and things. But these are just some of the top collectibles that people think will cash in some pretty big money. And we're going to start off with the big one, the one everyone thought was going to pay for everyone's college. Everyone was going to strike it rich. You know it. Say it with me. The Beanie Babies. Yes. One point in time, it did flip over for huge profits back in the 90s, but they are pretty much worthless now. I mean, they really are. I mean, I think the only one that might get money, I think, is the Princess Di one, but it has to be like in a certain type of condition. But that's like a certain type. I really forget, but it's like really not worth that much. Like it's worth something, but not that much. But still, we all thought Beanie Babies were going to be this great big thing. Oh, I mean, it's going to take my kids to college. No, it will not. It will not. Just let your other ones play with it and send it on its merry way. Pest dispensers, they're fun. They're great to collect. They're great, but are they valuable? Not really. Not unless you got a massive or truly rare set. So you really need to do your investigating and see which sets are really, truly rare or unique or really, really seriously worth something. So you really need to look into that. Newer comic books, unless it's a historic first appearance, modern comics lose their value faster than you can bag and board them. So if they're newer, they're really not worth that much. Pogs, remember the 90s playground currency? They're barely worth the material they're made of. So throw them away. Porcelain dolls that take up whole rooms. So they might earn you enough to buy a sandwich from that room's, you know, from something like that. But they're really not worth a whole lot. No. Model train sets. A few rare pieces exist, but most sets are so common they sell for a fraction of what collectors are hoping for. So once again, that's an item that you really need to do some investigating on and do some real looking into to see what sets are really worth some money. I think the one set that my aunt has is worth something, but she really needs to get it repaired first before it's worth anything. And last but not least, one that really seriously, well, not last but not least, second last but not least, one that hurts is Barbie dolls. Yeah, most of them are really just worth the retail price of what you get a Barbie doll for now. You'd have to find a seriously rare one, which is one of the original first Barbie dolls in mint condition to be worth anything is what they stated. And last is vinyl records. The majority of them really are only worth what someone is willing to pay for it or what the going rate is for them. The only ones that really seriously are going to give you any type of value or any type of money are rare pressings, original pressings of iconic originals, or, you know, iconic albums, first pressings of iconic albums. Which is why I'm getting my dad's and never selling them. Ever.
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0: Mass casualty response underway at a lumber yard in Searsmont, Maine, after an explosion. Sources tell CBS News the U.S. is poised to bring criminal charges against Cuba's former leader, Raul Castro. CBS's Olivia Gazis.
1: It's the latest pressure point that the Trump administration is using to escalate its campaign. In addition to choking off oil supplies, issuing new sanctions, increasing intelligence surveillance flights near Cuba.
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3: From your weather authority, happy Friday. For today, mostly dry. Clouds are decreasing. We'll get some sun later in the day. Highs in the mid-60s. For tonight, mostly clear skies. Really nice night. Cool. Lows in the low 50s. And for tomorrow, for your Saturday, showers and storms come into the picture. Highs near 80 degrees. Latest weather updates on your Erie to Go app. I'm weather authority meteorologist Brady Wesson.
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0: It's time for some girly news on your Finally Friday with me, Cindy Scott. And I talk a lot about different health studies here and there, some new publication in some health journal about this or about that. Well, how many of those published studies in top science journals really hold up? Well, a review of 110 studies from top economics and political science journals found that while most results can be reproduced, about 1 in 4 papers contain coding errors and have problems about it. Yeah, independent researchers matched original findings roughly 85% of the time, but deeper checks showed some conclusions that don't hold under different analysis. More experienced reviewers uncovered even more flaws, suggesting the real error may be higher. So the good news, better data sharing and replication efforts are helping catch mistakes, but many journals still don't require them. So those studies may or may not, you know, work. So when I talk about one, tread lightly. That's what I always say. Before you do anything, always talk to your doctor. For real.
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2: 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It's called Riding the White Bull, The Making of a Navy SEAL.
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1: Guy News is up next, and I would like to ask you a question. Do you own a Roomba? 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I will discuss mine next, because we're going to talk about how the creator of Roomba has made a new robot. And this one is actually, you know, kind
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7: 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The Panama Central School Class of 2028 is inviting the public to a 5K color fun run and walk on Memorial Day, Monday, May 25th, at Panama Central School in Panama, New York. Registration begins at 8 a.m., with the event starting at 8:30 a.m. Participants are encouraged to register by May 17th. The day will also include basket raffles, a bake sale, the village parade, and a chicken barbecue hosted by the Panama Fire Department beginning at 11:30 a.m. Organizers say a portion of the proceeds from the Color Run will benefit St. Susan Center in Jamestown, helping support its mission of serving those in need. All are welcome to attend and participate in this Memorial Day community event.
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3: CBS News Brief. President Trump says a lot of good business deals were made during his China summit. CBS's Anna Corrin.
4: All we've heard from U.S. officials is that China has agreed to buy 200 Boeing jets. Now, that is a lot less than the 500 that was thrown around originally.
3: A judge has declared a mistrial in Harvey Weinstein's rape retrial after the jury said it was deadlocked. Casualties reported after a massive explosion at a lumber mill in Searsmont, Maine. Reporter Brian Sullivan.
5: We probably were a few miles out when we first were able to see the plume of smoke. You can see helicopters around the lumber yard here.
3: 41 Americans being monitored for hantavirus exposure, and the head of the World Health Organization says
6: additional WHO experts in risk communication and community engagement, infection prevention and control, clinical care and logistics will join the WHO team already on the ground in coming days.
3: CBS News Brief, I'm Steve Kathan.
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8: From your weather authority, for this afternoon, mostly dry, but nice. Highs in the mid-60s. We're getting peaks of sun as those clouds are decreasing. For tonight, mostly clear skies. A really nice night. It's just on the cooler side with lows in the low 50s. And for tomorrow, for your Saturday, showers and storms come back into the picture. Highs nearing 80 degrees. Latest weather updates on your Ear to Go app. I'm Weather Authority meteorologist Bertie Weston.
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1: It's Guy News time, and the robotics pioneer who helped unleash the Roomba vacuum is back with a brand new idea. It is an AI-powered robot pet that could one day rival real cats and dogs. Colin Engel, the former CEO of iRobot, has unveiled a plush four-legged prototype called Familiar. About the size of a bulldog, it has expressive eyes, soft touch, sensitive fur, and can follow you around while learning your habits. Unlike past robot pets like Sony's Aibo, this one uses modern AI to understand speech and adapt over time. Now, it doesn't talk, but it responds with animal-like sounds and behavior. And Engel hopes that it becomes a comforting companion, especially for older adults, offering emotional connection without the responsibilities of caring for a real animal. Basically, you don't have to feed it or take it outside, train it, anything like that. It will train itself using AI and adhering to your behavior, your personalities. Like, it's essentially training itself to be more of your companion without you having to do anything. I like the idea. Seriously, I like the idea. I mean, my Roomba vacuum is kind of cool in that way. I program it to do whatever I want it to do, and it does what it does, and it's fantastic. I don't have to worry about vacuuming. I don't have to worry about mopping, vacuuming, anything, sweeping, you name it. I don't have to do any of it. It does it all for me, and it's glorious. I love it. What is the name of mine? My kids hate it. They wanted to name it CleanerBot. And I'm like, really? You want to name our bot CleanerBot? No. Ours is named BarbieBot. Come on. Would you think of it being anything else? I couldn't name it R2. You know about how many people have named their Roomba R2? Come on.

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2: 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It's called Riding the White Bull, The Making of a Navy SEAL.
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12: 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Satellites operate on a lot of different frequencies depending on the usage case, but they're all between 1 and 44 gigahertz. The GPS signals have a slice of the section called the L-band, while NASA and weather satellites use the adjacent S-band. Satellite TV uses the C-band. Just above that are military frequencies in the X-band. We finally get to satellite radio between 8 and 12 gigahertz, which is called the KU band. And beyond that, there's the KA band, which is for satellite internet. The lower the frequency, the better the signals penetrate things like bad weather. Higher frequencies can be blocked by weather, but are much faster when it comes to data transfer.
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1: Pretty much done with this big finally Friday. A big thanks for joining me. It's been a fun day today for you and me, but my time is coming to an end, and I do have to say goodbye for the weekend. 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
1: It's Cindy Scott here. Have a great rest of your Friday. Keep us on the rest of the day. We're going to get you into the weekend. I want you to have a good weekend as well. If you got to have a nice, relaxing Mother's Day weekend last weekend, if you were celebrating that, hopefully you get to continue that this weekend because we already had a busy week, if you know what that means. Let mom have a nice, comfy, relaxing weekend again. Hint, hint, wink, wink. If you have a busy weekend planned, I hope that you have a good one because it's going to be a really good one. I hope so. I really do. In the meantime, have a great weekend. Enjoy it. Spend some time for yourself. I'll be back next week. We'll do everything all over again. I'll have all new weird stories to start off our time together with me, Cindy Scott.
2: For UCtoday.org, I'm Brian Silvis reporting. A fire early Friday morning destroyed the Van Lynn Lanes bowling alley along Route 8 near Hightown and Titusville. Emergency calls for the structure fire were dispatched at approximately 3:20 a.m. Firefighters arriving on the scene found the building heavily involved in flames. Officials said the roof later collapsed as crews battled the blaze. Multiple fire departments from the region responded to assist, including companies from Hightown, Titusville, Oil City, and Chapmanville. No injuries were reported in the blaze, and the cause of the fire remains under investigation. Here's JT with more news.
3: Pennsylvania State Police have charged five people following an investigation into the theft of electrical wire in Waterford Borough. According to state police, troopers investigated the incident on April 4th at Topps Market on High Street. Authorities said approximately $23,000 worth of electrical wire was stolen from behind the business. The wire was reportedly intended for use in connecting a large generator to the store. State police at Corey report an officer-involved shooting. A suspect was killed Thursday when a man opened fire as troopers attempted to serve a felony warrant in Crawford County. The incident happened at a residence in Hightown Borough. No names released at this time. An investigation continues. At a meeting this week, Union City Borough Council approved hiring Robert Utag to the Department of Public Works. Borough Manager Cindy Wells said Utag is expected to begin work on May 18th. He previously worked at the City of Corey Public Works Department. Council in Union City also approved a resolution to apply for a Department of Community and Economic Development Greenways, Trails, and Recreation grant totaling nearly $250,000. If awarded, the funding would be used for a recreational walking trail around the ball fields on the north end of First Avenue. Police Chief David Pernice also addressed complaints about motorists failing to stop for school buses with flashing red lights. The Climber Tulip Festival officially kicks off today. Weekend highlights include Friday night's Tulip Queen crowning at 7 p.m., followed by a free sausage and sauerkraut social at 9 p.m., and a fireworks and flares display at 9:30 p.m. at the Climber Town Park and Climber Pond. Saturday brings a full day of activity, starting with the Wooden Shoe 5K and Kid Races. The evening wraps up with the Grand Parade at 7 p.m., concert featuring Ashes to Crowns. For the complete schedule of activities, go to uctoday.org. That's it for now. JT reporting.
4: CBS News Brief. President Trump wraps up his two-day visit to China after key meetings with President Xi Jinping and says on the flight home,
5: "We discussed, I would say, almost everything you could discuss except for a reduction of tariffs."
4: The U.S. State Department says the Lebanon-Israel ceasefire is extended by 45 days. A mass casualty response is underway in Searsmont, Maine. It happened after this call on Broadcastify to an incident at a lumber mill.
6: There's been a huge explosion. The silo just exploded. Multiple firefighters injured and burning. We need more help here now immediately.
4: A new Ebola outbreak is confirmed in a remote Congo province with 65 deaths. CBS News medical contributor correspondent Dr. Celine Gounder.
7: The cases are concentrated in Mongwalu, which is a gold mining town near the city of Bunia. This is Congo's 17th Ebola outbreak, and this is coming just 5 months after they declared an end to their last Ebola outbreak.
4: CBS News Brief, I'm Jennifer Kuiper.
8: 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NBA, the Cleveland Cavaliers were returning home on Friday for Game 6 of their playoff series with Detroit. Now up 3-2 after they won Game 5 on the road in overtime. James Harden had 30 points in that Game 5 victory. A win would put Cleveland in the Eastern Conference Finals against the New York Knicks. NHL, the Buffalo Sabres will head to Montreal for Game 6 Saturday night. They trail 3-2, losing at home in Game 5 Thursday 6-3. Buffalo put up all three goals in the first period, but Montreal scored four unanswered to not only get the win but command of this series. Buffalo trying to force a Game 7, which would be back in Buffalo Monday night. And the Erie Seawolves continuing their series with Richmond tonight. They won on Thursday 14-7. I'm Tony Desiri, and that's your Sports Flash delivered by UCToday.org.
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10: This 250-60 is brought to you courtesy of Tonard Manufacturing in Corey. The Declaration of Independence was signed 250 years ago, but the revolution started on April 19th, the year before. The British general in Boston secretly ordered 750 men to Concord to destroy weapons. The secret was out.

0: nice. Highs in the mid-60s. We're getting peaks of sun as those clouds are decreasing. For tonight, mostly clear skies. A really nice night. It's just on the cooler side with lows in the low 50s. And for tomorrow, for your Saturday, showers and storms come back into the picture. Highs nearing 80 degrees. Latest weather updates on your Eerie to Go app. I'm Weather Authority meteorologist Brady West.
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1: Thanks for hanging out on the What's a Josh broadcast. Happy Finally Friday to you. It is the 15th day of May. Today, it's NASCAR Day. I'm a big NASCAR fan. I ever tell you that? I really like racing. It's not even the racing. It's just the personalities. I grew up with it. Best memories I ever had with my dad watching NASCAR races. Big part of my family growing up in the 90s. Anyway, National Bike to Work Day, National Chocolate Chip Day, and International Virtual Assistance Day. Why do we have to have that? I'd rather just not celebrate the technology there. If today's your day, if it's your birthday, and a happy birthday to Marianne, happy birthday to you as well. We got a whole lot coming up with the What's a Josh broadcast.

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0: Another What's a Josh broadcast. So think back to the 90s, maybe the early 2000s. We're going to go a little retro, a little nostalgia. What were the websites you went to back then, and are they still around? One website just quietly shut down about a week or so ago. If you haven't heard, it's going to be a blast from the past, and I tell you what it is. Give me a couple songs.
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2: 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His new book is out now. It's called Riding the White Bull, The Making of a Navy SEAL.
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8: If you've ever had a computer or phone fail and lost all of your files or photos, you already know that backups are important. Too many people put all of their important stuff on a USB drive and think that they're safe. What happens if that USB drive dies? That's why the 3-2-1 backup method is a personal favorite of mine. You should always have three copies of everything on two different media types, and one of those should be off-site. It may sound extreme, but if you had a house fire, you could lose everything. I recommend keeping the original files on your computer's internal drive, then making two USB drives with all of your important photos and documents. Then taking one of those drives to a friend or family member's house for safekeeping. And don't forget about the option of modern cloud backup services like Dropbox, Google Drive, Microsoft's OneDrive, or iCloud. 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

0: That's Yellow Card with Good Charlotte, Bedroom Posters.
1: Hanging out on the What's a Josh broadcast, I want you to think back to the late 90s, early 2000s, and the websites you used to go to all the time. So whether or not you grew up around then, or you were a full-grown adult, or whatever, do you remember AskJeeves.com? It's more recently been Ask.com, and it was a really good search engine for a lot of years. Well, it quietly shut down earlier this month, making the final chapter for one of the internet's most recognizable early search brands finally come to an end. The beloved butler Jeeves actually hung up his three-piece suit back in 2005, the result of a rebrand. Now the new owner, IAC, says it's exiting the search business entirely. In a farewell note, the company added, "Jeeves' spirit endures. After decades online, it seems the butler is finally off duty for good." Ask Jeeves. Honestly, if somebody was smart, they would grab that branding and use it for a new line of AI. I'm telling you right now, because you talk about Ask Jeeves. Right now, it's Ask Chat GPT. You could easily put Jeeves in on that one. I might buy into that idea.
2: What are you doing out there?
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3: What's up? This is Taylor Momsen from The Pretty Reckless. This is our new song, When I Wake Up, from our upcoming album, Dear God. When I Wake Up is about bad f***ing decisions and so much more.

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0: Another What's a Josh broadcast. I want you to think back to the 90s, little retro thing. Remember, when did we refer to the 90s as retro? Jeez, I'm sorry. Ask Jeeves, I told you, just shut down on May 1st. So what websites did you go to around kind of that turn of the millennium? Rachel said Alta Vista. I felt like a hacker using it. Brian, Yahoo was my homepage for years. Do you remember Yahoo Chat and AOL Instant Messenger? Allison said, I do remember AOL. She said ASL. What is that? Age, sex, location. Marcus said ICQ. The uh-oh notification lives in my brain. And Laura, MySpace. Do you remember how good we were with coding when MySpace came around? It was phenomenal. Give me a few minutes. I'm going to tell you what I did as a prank to a competing radio station when we had that. Give me a couple songs. I'll explain.
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2: For UCToday.org, I'm Brian Silvis reporting. A fire early Friday morning destroyed the Van Lynn Lanes bowling alley along Route 8 near Hightown and Titusville. Emergency calls for the structure fire were dispatched at approximately 3:20 a.m. Firefighters arriving on the scene found the building heavily involved in flames. Officials said the roof later collapsed as crews battled the blaze. Multiple fire departments from the region responded to assist, including companies from Hightown, Titusville, Oil City, and Chapmanville. No injuries were reported in the blaze, and the cause of the fire remains under investigation. Here's JT with more news.
3: Pennsylvania State Police have charged five people following an investigation into the theft of electrical wire in Waterford Borough. According to state police, troopers investigated the incident on April 4th at Topps Market on High Street. Authorities said approximately $23,000 worth of electrical wire was stolen from behind the business. The wire was reportedly intended for use in connecting a large generator to the store. State police at Corey report an officer-involved shooting. A suspect was killed Thursday when a man opened fire as troopers attempted to serve a felony warrant in Crawford County. The incident happened at a residence in Hightown Borough. No names released at this time. An investigation continues. At a meeting this week, Union City Borough Council approved hiring Robert Utag to the Department of Public Works. Borough Manager Cindy Wells said Utag is expected to begin work on May 18th. He previously worked at the City of Corey Public Works Department. Council in Union City also approved a resolution to apply for a Department of Community and Economic Development Greenways, Trails, and Recreation grant totaling nearly $250,000. If awarded, the funding would be used for a recreational walking trail around the ball fields on the north end of First Avenue. Police Chief David Pernice also addressed complaints about motorists failing to stop for school buses with flashing red lights. The Climber Tulip Festival officially kicks off today. Weekend highlights include Friday night's Tulip Queen crowning at 7 p.m., followed by a free sausage and sauerkraut social at 9 p.m., and a fireworks and flares display at 9:30 p.m. at the Climber Town Park and Climber Pond. Saturday brings a full day of activity, starting with the Wooden Shoe 5K and Kid Races. The evening wraps up with the Grand Parade at 7 p.m., concert featuring Ashes to Crowns. For the complete schedule of activities, go to uctoday.org. That's it for now. JT reporting.
4: CBS News Brief. Federal prosecutors say an Iraqi national allegedly plotted to carry out terror attacks in the U.S., including at a Jewish institution in New York. CBS

0: Olivia Gazis.
1: It's the latest pressure point that the Trump administration is using to escalate its campaign. In addition to choking off oil supplies, issuing new sanctions, increasing intelligence surveillance flights near Cuba.
0: President Trump touts fantastic trade deals with China's president during a two-day summit, but adds,
2: we didn't discuss tariffs. I mean, they're paying tariffs. They're paying substantial tariffs, but we didn't discuss it.
0: CBS News Brief, I'm Jennifer Kuiper.
3: 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Theory Subel's back on the diamond tonight as they host Richmond Fireworks Night, the first show of 2026. The Seawolves beat the Flying Squirrels 14-7 on Thursday night. The series will wrap up Sunday afternoon. The Pittsburgh Pirates are home at PNC Park tonight as they begin a series with the Philadelphia Phillies. Bucks beat Colorado Thursday 7-2, taking 2 of 3 against the Rockies. Ryan O'Hearn with a 2-run home run. Tonight, Braxton Ashcraft will get the start against Aaron Nola. The Cleveland Guardians will be hosting Cincinnati tonight. Tanner Beebe will get the start against Andrew Abbott. The Guardians swept the Angels in their midweek series and have won 6 of their last 8 games. NBA tonight, the Cavaliers are home for Game 6 of their playoff series with Detroit. They're coming off a Game 5 victory in Detroit, now up 3-2. Now I'm Tony Desiri, and that's your Sports Flash, delivered by UCtoday.org.
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6: 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This afternoon, partly sunny with a high near 63. Tonight, mostly clear with a low around 47. Looking ahead to Saturday, a chance of rain showers, then a chance of showers and thunderstorms, mostly sunny with a high near 75. Currently, it's 63 and overcast. For UCtoday.org, I'm Bill Banks with your Weather Flash.
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1: The What's a Josh broadcast over at whatsajosh.com. Kind of thinking back to the 90s, early 2000s, the websites that you went to as Ask Jeeves was put to rest on May 1st. MySpace.com is what Laura said. So I mentioned, do you remember MySpace? You could comment on somebody's wall. I don't remember if it was called a MySpace wall or what. But you could do like an embedded HTML graphic, right? So you could embed whatever graphic you wanted. So back when that was a big thing, the competing radio station across the street, we were going at it like crazy with them. It was a dirty, dirty, dirty fight. Anyway, I remember going to all of their DJs' MySpace pages under like a ghost account and doing a little coding and putting images, just the normal images, love you, love your show, on all their pages. And then what I went back to is I uploaded a photo that said, your station is terrible. I didn't exactly use those words. But when I uploaded that, it replaced the original image with that one. And they had already approved all those comments. So now you go to that radio station's MySpace page, all their DJs page. You got a big advertisement for my station, me telling them that their station's terrible. It was funny. They were very angry about that one. But yeah, back in the day, man, MySpace, they got us all coding. More on the way.

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0: Hanging on the What's a Josh broadcast. Bragging rights only trivia coming up in a couple songs. We do this every so often. This is to just boost your ego a little bit heading into the weekend. And today we're talking about shopping with the trivia question. I got it for you in a couple songs.
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0: are part of the What's a Josh broadcast. Welcome to my little club here. Thank you so much for listening. So, bragging rights only trivia. I'm going to give you a question. If you know it, keep it to yourself. If you don't know it, don't Google it. You got to play along. You got to listen. You got to really wonder and think. All right, you ready for it? What was the first product ever scanned using a barcode? The first one ever. Was it something big, something expensive, something random? I want you to think about it. If you know it, keep it to yourself. If you don't know it, give me a couple songs and I will share the answer with you on the What's a Josh broadcast.
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0: You know, the What's a Josh broadcast? Breaking rights only trivia. What was the first product ever scanned using a barcode? And I just read this answer and I'm like, I actually think I knew this. I don't think I would have come up with the answer on my own. But as I read the answer, I'm like, yeah, I did know that. So the first barcode scan happened in 1974 at a supermarket in Ohio. The product, a 10-pack of Wrigley's Juicy Fruit. That pack of gum is now on display at the Smithsonian Institute. At the time, nobody knew barcodes would completely change how stores operate, but that one scan kicked off an entire system we use today. And I'm telling you, the best store that uses that is Aldi. 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I love it. 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Anyway, how'd you do with breaking rights only trivia? 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If you didn't, now you know. More on the way.
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6: For UCtoday.org, I'm Brian Silvis reporting. A fire early Friday morning destroyed the Van Lynn Lanes bowling alley along Route 8 near Hightown and Titusville. Emergency calls for the structure fire were dispatched at approximately 3:20 a.m. Firefighters arriving on the scene found the building heavily involved in flames. Officials said the roof later collapsed as crews battled the blaze. Multiple fire departments from the region responded to assist, including companies from Hightown, Titusville, Oil City, and Chapmanville. No injuries were reported in the blaze, and the cause of the fire remains under investigation. Here's JT with more news.
7: Pennsylvania State Police have charged five people following an investigation into the theft of electrical wire in Waterford Borough. According to state police, troopers investigated the incident on April 4th at Tops Market on High Street. Authorities said approximately $23,000 worth of electrical wire was stolen from behind the business. The wire was reportedly intended for use in connecting a large generator to the store. State police at Corey report an officer-involved shooting. A suspect was killed Thursday when a man opened fire as troopers attempted to serve a felony warrant in Crawford County. The incident happened at a residence in Hightown Borough. No names released at this time. An investigation continues. At a meeting this week, Union City Borough Council approved hiring Robert Utag to the Department of Public Works. Borough Manager Cindy Wells said Utag is expected to begin work on May 18th. He previously worked at the City of Corey Public Works Department. Council in Union City also approved a resolution to apply for a Department of Community and Economic Development Greenways, Trails, and Recreation grant totaling nearly $250,000. If awarded, the funding would be used for a recreational walking trail around the ball fields on the north end of First Avenue. Police Chief David Pernice also addressed complaints about motorists failing to stop for school buses with flashing red lights. The Climber Tulip Festival officially kicks off today. Weekend highlights include Friday night's Tulip Queen crowning at 7 p.m., followed by a free sausage and sauerkraut social at 9 p.m., and a fireworks and flares display at 9:30 p.m. at the Climber Town Park and Climber Pond. Saturday brings a full day of activity, starting with the Wooden Shoe 5K and Kid Races. The evening wraps up with the Grand Parade at 7 p.m., concert featuring Ashes to Crowns. For the complete schedule of activities, go to uctoday.org. That's it for now. JT reporting.
8: CBS News Brief. Feds say an Iraqi national arrested in Turkey has been extradited to the U.S. to face charges of planning terror attacks, including at a Jewish institution in New York. CBS's Anna Schechter reports.
9: He's facing multiple counts of material support to a foreign terror organization and plan to bomb a public space.
8: A call came in late this morning from Robbins Lumber in Searsmont, Maine, as heard on Broadcastify.
10: Multiple firefighters injured after explosion, burn injuries.
8: Almost a dozen injuries reported and multiple fire trucks have been destroyed by fire. A mistrial is declared in Harvey Weinstein's New York rape retrial. Lori Levinson of Loyola Law School.
1: It focuses on allegations by a particular person, the actress Jessica Mann. And evidently, the jurors are not convinced, at least at this trial or the one last time, that her case should lead in a conviction.
8: CBS News Brief, I'm Jennifer Kuiper.
5: 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NFL league schedules were released on Thursday. The Steelers opening up at home against the Atlanta Falcons. Pittsburgh has a Thursday night game in week 4 at Cleveland and a Sunday night game against Cincinnati in week 10. They will play the day after Thanksgiving against the Denver Broncos and have a Monday night game in week 14 against Jacksonville. The Steelers are part of the international slate. They'll meet the New Orleans Saints in Paris in week 7. The Buffalo Bills will open up the season on the road against the Houston Texans. The home opener in the new stadium will be in week 2 against Detroit. That'll be a Thursday night game. Buffalo will play on Thanksgiving night against Kansas City and Christmas Day against Denver. The Cleveland Browns, they open up the season at Jacksonville. They have one primetime game week 4 against Pittsburgh on Thursday night.
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13: With your weather flash, I'm Bill Banks, UCtoday.org. 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This afternoon, partly sunny with a high near 63. Tonight, mostly clear with a low around 47. Looking ahead to Saturday, a chance of rain showers, then a chance of showers and thunderstorms. Mostly sunny with a high near 75. Currently, it's 63 and overcast. For UCtoday.org, I'm Bill Banks with your weather flash.

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1: Thanks for spending time today on the What's a Josh broadcast. If you ever want to jump in on anything I'm talking about, maybe you want to play the arcade games we have at the website, go over to whatsajosh.com. There's a button there that says message me. That's how you get to the studio as far as your messages. The arcade is up right there. A bunch of fun videos to watch as well. They are original videos, by the way. It's all stuff that we produce. So check it out. What's a Josh?

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0: Well, let's do it with the What's a Josh broadcast. The retro movie quote of the day, the final one of the week, going back to 2001. I think you'll get this. I think so. Give me a couple songs. I'll share it.
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2: 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His new book is out now. It's called Riding the White Bull, The Making of a Navy SEAL.
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1: It's the retro movie quote of the day. Final one of the week with the What's a Josh broadcast. Exercise gives you endorphins. Endorphins make you happy. Happy people just don't do bad things. Exercise give you endorphins. Endorphins make you happy. Happy people just don't do bad things. What movie is that from? If you know it, keep it to yourself. If you don't know it, I'll share next on the What's a Josh broadcast.
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0: Well, that's all I got. I'm done. The What's a Josh broadcast for the week. I thank you so much for hanging out and listening. Again, the favorite part of my week is every day I get to sit in here and just hang out with you. I will do it again on Monday. Same time, same place. Have a great weekend. I love you, and bye-bye.
1: 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Sundays at 7 p.m., right after the old folks have gone to bed. 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
3: CBS News Brief. An Iraqi national is now in custody and charged with plotting to carry out terror attacks in the U.S. and elsewhere. Acting Attorney General Todd Blanche tells Fox News,
4: "We were able to intercept and get in the middle of this man's attempts to wreak havoc and terrorize not only the United States, Canada, Europe."
3: Colorado's Democratic governor commutes the sentence of elections clerk Tina Peters after pressure from President Trump. A large explosion and fire prompted a mass casualties call at a lumber mill in Searsmont, Maine. State Fire Marshal Sean Esler.
5: That families are notified, and we're not in a position to discuss that information at this point. 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
9: 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Tonight, mostly clear with a low around 47. Looking ahead to Saturday, a chance of rain showers, followed by a chance of showers and thunderstorms. It will be mostly sunny with a high near 75. Later Saturday night, showers and thunderstorms are likely, with mostly cloudy skies and a low around 58. Currently, it's 61 and overcast. For UCToday.org, I'm Bill.
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0: According to the Huffington Post, they recently did an article about low-effort families. And that's basically where everybody in the family is a stump on a log not doing anything. And there's only one person, maybe another one, coordinating, planning, getting vacations, getting the texts, keeping people connected between each other. They're basically the CEO of the family. Moms, does this sound familiar to you? While everybody else in the family is doing nothing, you are the one planning everyone's birthday or vacation or simple night out.
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2: 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It's called Riding the White Bull, The Making of a Navy SEAL.
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0: If you're a teacher and you happen to plan on teaching for the next 5 to 10 years, you're going to run across a few unique names during those years. Because according to the Social Security Administration, the Huffington Post recently did an article about some of the more unique names trending for 2025-2026. Maverick, Genesis, Nova, Iceland, I-C-E-L-Y-N-N. Truce are all some of the fastest rising names for the past couple of years. And they're overtaking by ranking the more common names like Thomas, Sophie, and Grace, or Sarah. And for some reason, if you're named Donald, you're going to be the unique one because people just aren't choosing the name Donald these days. For some reason.
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6: CBS News Brief. An Iraqi national who's in custody allegedly plotted to carry out terror attacks in the U.S., Canada, and Europe. Acting Attorney General Todd Blanche tells Fox News.
7: I expect the next steps will be an indictment, and obviously we're still investigating and going to make sure that anybody that was involved with him will be brought to justice as well.
6: An explosion and fire at a lumber mill in Searsmont, Maine, some 90 miles south of Portland, has injured at least 11 people. Catherine Robbins Halstead is one of the owners.
8: All employees, the most important thing I'm so thankful for, are accounted for. Buildings can be replaced, employees cannot.
6: Colorado's Democratic governor commutes the prison sentence of former county clerk and election conspiracy theorist Tina Peters. CBS's Linda Kenyon reports.
9: Governor Jared Polis released a statement saying he's not pardoning Peters, who is 70 years old. He's commuting her sentence. He added, quote, she will remain a convicted felon.
6: CBS News Brief, I'm Jennifer Kuiper.
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14: With your weather flash, I'm Bill Banks, UCtoday.org. 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Tonight, mostly clear with a low around 47. Looking ahead to Saturday, there's a chance of rain showers, followed by a chance of showers and thunderstorms. It will be mostly sunny with a high near 75. Currently, it's 61 and mainly clear. For UCtoday.org, I'm Bill Banks with your weather flash.
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So do you use your AI assistant, like Alexa or one of those? What do you usually do? Do you set some sort of timer, some sort of schedule? Or are you using it most to figure out a recipe for tonight? We'll tell you what percentage of people are using it, their AI assistant, for what reasons. That's coming up in just a few minutes.

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1: On the weekend program, we visit with an amazing guy by the name of Jack Ratliff. He was an attorney, he was a professor, he's an author, and he was a Navy SEAL. His new book is out now. It's called Riding the White Bull, The Making of a Navy SEAL.
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2: The Bear Lake Volunteer Fire Department is hosting its first tractor pull of the season on Sunday, May 17, 2026, starting at 8 a.m. at 315 Center Street in Bear Lake, Pennsylvania. Weigh-ins for competitors begin at 8 a.m. with the tractor pull events following as the day progresses. In addition to the competition, the chicken barbecue and other food options will be available throughout the event. Organizers say the goal is a straightforward one: a full day of local competition, food, and community gathering to kick off the season. The event is open to the public. All are welcome to attend.
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0: as humans, we think we're so higher evolved than, say, the great apes, right? I mean, we're still primates. We're just a more thinking primate. But then you come across stories like this woman from Florida, and you're like, oh, no, we're still just primates. We'll tell you what she did and how it relates to what other primates can do. Details to come.
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7: CBS News Brief. Feds say an Iraqi national arrested in Turkey has been extradited to the U.S. to face charges of planning terror attacks in this country and elsewhere. CBS's Anna Schechter.
8: He's facing multiple counts of material support to a foreign terror organization and plan to bomb a public space.
7: One firefighter is dead and at least 10 other people injured in an explosion and fire at a lumber mill in Searsmont, Maine. WABI-TV's Brian Sullivan.
9: That this was a chaotic scene when the fire marshal's office arrived with multiple departments. They could not even begin to list the amount of departments that were called here trying to deal with this blaze.
7: A mistrial has been declared in disgraced movie mogul Harvey Weinstein's Manhattan rape retrial. Loyola Law School's Lori Levinson.
10: Evidently, the jurors are not convinced, at least at this trial or the one last time, that her case should lead in a conviction.
7: CBS News Brief, I'm Jennifer Kite.
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12: 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Tonight, mostly clear with a low around 47. Looking ahead to Saturday, there's a chance of rain showers, followed by a chance of showers and thunderstorms. It will be mostly sunny, with a high near 75. Later Saturday night, showers and thunderstorms are likely, with mostly cloudy skies and a low around 58. Currently, it's 60 and clear. 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
1: Listen. 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